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8: Hey, some news in the Paramount Warner Brothers deal breaking tonight. Apparently, Paramount's legal chief has said that selling CNN as part of the merger is on the table as a way to resolve the antitrust lawsuit that is threatening the $110 billion acquisition of Warner Brothers. So they would sell CNN, and Barry Diller chimed in and said, I'll buy it. So we'll wait and see what happens. And then, of course, to see with the Lakers, last year they sold for $10 billion. Today, Bob Iger of Disney fame and Jared Kushner's brother are buying the Lakers for $12 billion. The guy bought it for $10 billion last year, and he's selling it this year for $12 billion? That's a pretty good deal. Own the club for a year and make $2 billion? That's interesting. See how all that turns out. All right, stay right there. We got lots more to get to. There were a bunch of women after the JFK assassination that fueled the conspiracy theories that we still talk about today. We'll talk about that coming up next hour. Our executive director is Alex Hinton. Our engineer tonight is Richard Good. I'm McGraw Milhaven, and this is America at Night on Westwood One.
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This summer, the city of Fayetteville reminds gun owners to store firearms unloaded, locked, and separate from ammunition. Also, remember to never leave a firearm in your vehicle. These simple steps help keep children, teens, and visitors safe, especially with more time spent at family and friends' home during the summer months. So take a few minutes today to safeguard your firearm. It could prevent a tragedy tomorrow.

0: This is America in the Morning from Westwood One. Coming up this half hour.
1: A surrogate mother delivers a baby in Texas after the parents requested an abortion. I'm Clayton Neville.
2: Immigration and Customs Enforcement is planning to give officers patrol gloves that can deliver painful electric shocks through the skin. I'm Jennifer King.
3: U.S. inflation slowed last month. Consumer prices rose 3.4% in July from a year ago. I'm Lisa Dwyer.
4: Three people, including a child, are dead after a deadly attack at a Minnesota daycare. I'm Sue Aller.
5: 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I'm the new old tech guy, Chuck Palm.
6: Nick Reiner has been indicted by a grand jury in the murder of his parents. I'm Kevin Carr.
0: Back after these messages.
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0: You're with America in the Morning, 2 weeks into August, and more severe weather on the horizon. Here's AccuWeather.com meteorologist LaTroy Thornton.
15: A stalled front hanging over the center of the nation will be the focus for today's severe weather risk, with a largely west-to-east zone extending from far northeastern Colorado eastward through the I-80 corridor of Nebraska and Iowa, then south of I-80 from Illinois to western Ohio, and near and north of I-70 from Kansas through Kentucky, facing the risk for thunderstorms that may bring localized damaging wind gusts of at least 60 to 70 miles per hour, as well as

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3: 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Turn the music down a little bit. Music is too loud. Turn my music down a little bit there. Turn my music down, down, down, down, down, down, down. There we go. I can breathe again. Good morning, Fayetteville. Good morning, Carolina. Live from the Kimmy. But you can bring it back up a little bit. Still have it under me. There we go. Live from the Cumulus Broadcast Center here in Fayetteville. This is News Talk 640 WFNC and 103.5 HD2. I want to welcome you to the first hour of Good Morning Fayetteville. This is Thursday, August the 13th. I'm Gilbert Bay. CBS 17 meteorologist Rachel Dunsing says it's going to be mostly sunny, hot today. High temperature about 95, but it's going to feel like 105. Right now, 75 degrees across the board in Fayetteville, Fort Bragg, and also in Maxton. Headline news for you at this hour. Investigators say a suspect is behind bars charged with killing three people in Moore County. The wife of a missing Fort Bragg soldier gives birth to a baby girl as the search for him continues. Fayetteville police need your help finding 40-year-old Harvey Bradford. It's the WFNC Crime Stoppers Crime of the Week. An educator from Cumberland County has been named the president of the North Carolina Association of Career and Technical Educators. And one lucky winner in Illinois hit the Wednesday night's Powerball jackpot worth more than $1 million. We'll have all those stories and more coming your way, but first, local news from CBS 17.
4: Today will be mostly sunny and hot with a high of 97. A stray thunderstorm is possible this evening. We will otherwise be partly cloudy tonight with a low of 77. And Friday will be mostly sunny with a high of 98, with a few stray storms possible again by late evening. We are no longer expecting relief from the heat this weekend, with highs staying in the mid and upper 90s, and even hotter weather arrives next week. That's your Fayetteville forecast. I'm CBS 17 meteorologist Rachel Dunsing.
3: All right, thank you, Rachel. Right now, 75 degrees in Fayetteville, Fort Bragg, and also in Dunn. 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

0: All right, News Talk 640 WFNC. We got some technical issues here that we're trying to work our way through with our control board here. And as Vic Frost navigates with Engineering Central trying to figure it out, we'll just keep doing our thing. So you can't hear, you can only hear one side in your headphones.
1: Yeah.
0: Right?
1: Yeah.
0: All right, well, look, you and Trev Truth work all that out there. I'll do a couple things here.
1: Okay.
0: While they try to work it out. You know, when you do this from a radio perspective, it is difficult to do it if you can't hear yourself in the headphones, because there's no way for him to know how loud the music is up while I'm talking and all that kind of stuff. I thought it was unusual when we went to me that he had his headphones on and he couldn't hear me. Or he couldn't hear it loud enough to know that the music was too high. So anyway, that's all technical stuff. It really doesn't matter. The most important thing is the fact that I'm here, and Vic is here. Trev Truth is on the phone with him trying to work it through. And all of us are working because nobody won the Powerball last night. Because had we won it, I would be in here. Well, if I won it, I wouldn't have been in here. My wife and I already had a plan to head to some secluded location and call Roger Harris with White Horse Financial Services and figure out what we're going to do. So, but somebody else is going to be making that call. Okay. Hey, what was it?
1: Program.
0: It wasn't in program? It
1: wasn't in program.
0: What do you have it in? An audition?
1: The main pod was not in program. It wasn't even on.
0: Okay. So now you can hear both sides and everything?
1: Yep. Everything's good.
0: Well, you know, but this is a learning curve. And the neat thing about it is when anybody gets a new job, and even though Vic is no, not new to radio, because you've been doing it for a long, how long have you been in radio now?
1: I just calculated it's about 28, 29 years.
0: Okay. And do you have that up? You have some other mic up. You hear the buzz?
1: Don't have any other mic on, though.
0: Okay.
1: Except for me, but I do hear that buzz.
0: All right. Well, that's normal. That sounds like a ground noise. I'm not an engineer, but I have played one on TV. You know, so you hear those things and you work through them. But in any event.
1: Hey, what is that noise?
0: Yeah, but it sounds like something. Let me see.
1: Ground.
0: Yeah. That's normally a buzz from. But in any event, at least you can hear now, so we'll be able to do this a lot better.
1: Yeah, sounds great.
0: People saying, why are you talking about all this? I mean, just give me the radio stuff. Well, this is this is what we call making the sausage. I want you to understand how this works.
1: Mm.
0: You know, and so Vic is in training, and you had Trev Truth here training you for a couple of days.
1: Yeah.
0: Now you're on your own, baby.
1: Yeah.
0: You're
1: yeah,
0: in there pushing
1: yeah.
0: buttons.
1: And then I'm like, okay, so I'm on my own, and then this happens.
0: but you know, I tell you what, tomorrow it won't happen again, will it?
1: Correct.
0: So it's through our mistakes in life that we get better. And anybody who is successful, even in business, has failed on several occasions.
1: Yes.
0: So this morning's failures is tomorrow's success. Man, y'all, look, y'all write that stuff. I'm going to write a book.
1: You need to.
0: All right? But look, I can't write the lottery book. One lucky winner in Illinois hit Wednesday's Powerball jackpot worth more than $1 million. Dang, I thought for sure I had the numbers. And you know, do you play the lottery? You don't play the lottery.
1: No.
0: Yeah, and I don't pick numbers. I let the computer do it. My thing is, lightning is going to strike somebody. Now I have the odds of winning is 1 in 292.2 million. Did you know that?
1: No.
0: Yeah, for you it's zero because you don't buy a ticket.
1: Exactly. Zero.
0: So it's going to hit somebody, and yeah. I'll take my odds for $3 or whatever it is to get a ticket. Because I don't do any drugs, not lately. No, you know, I don't have any crazy expenses that I can't spare $3 to let lightning maybe strike me one time.
1: Right.
0: But anyway, the lucky winner is going to choose between an annuity prize of $1.040 billion or a lump sum payment of $450.5 million. Now, both of those prizes are before taxes. You know, people complained about it. They say, he won $1 million. How come he's only getting $500,000? And then they're going to take taxes out of it. I mean, I'm pretty sure that person will take the lump sum. And to me, it doesn't make any sense to get an annuity, especially at my age, get an annuity for 20 years. I'll be 90. You know, you shoot.
1: I want it now.
0: Yeah, right. And I want to invest it myself. Call Roger Harris over at White Horse Financial. Say, Roger.
1: Right. He knows what to do.
0: Roger, what are we going to do? Where are we going to go? Who are we going to call? What we got to do?
1: Right.
0: You know, so anyway, someone will do some planning. And I think Illinois is one of those states where you don't have to reveal who you are.
1: Mm.
0: North Carolina's not.
1: That's nice.
0: Yeah. I have to say, Gibbet Bay's one. And there I am standing with a check for $1 billion and only get $450 million
1: right.
0: before taxes. So right. after taxes, I'm probably going to walk away about $3 million, $300 million or something, whatever it might be. No one won the Powerball since May 2nd of this year. So there were 44 consecutive drawings where nobody reached matched the six numbers, the five Powerball, and the Powerball number and five numbers in the game. So that's just how it is. And I mean, with the odds so high, that's the reason the drought is simple. You know, when the odds of winning is 292.2 million, that's why it doesn't happen. So Wednesday's $1 billion jackpot is the eighth biggest in Powerball history, the largest lottery jackpot U.S. history, $2.04 billion. That was won by a single Powerball ticket in California on November 7th of 2022. It'll be interesting to see what that individual has done with that money. Right. Of course, he didn't get $1.04 billion. He got probably $400 million. But that, still, and you know, I was talking with Roger Harris from White Horse Financial Services here earlier this week, and we were talking about how much that money is. And I don't think people really understand when you have that kind of money, because his commercial talks a lot about, if you have $1 million laying around, come see me. And I'm trying to think when the last time I had $1 million laying around.
1: Just laying around.
0: Yeah. But there are people who get inheritance, or they are selling a business, or they have they've done some good financial planning for themselves over the course of their lifetime and have accumulated a lot of money. And so now, you know, you're going to decide what you're going to do. This has been my philosophy. Every day's Friday for me, and this is going to be a good Thursday. For one reason, I got up a little late, started lollygagging around the house, and got behind in terms of leaving the house in a timely fashion to be here at the top of the hour. There was only one way I'm going to make it. And that, I have your phone number, right?
1: Yeah.
0: A lot of times.
1: Maybe not. Well,
0: yeah, I do. I have your number.
1: Okay.
0: I will make sure I do, because on occasion I have to call you and say, I'm coming in hot. Traffic lights are fuchsia. They're not red, Your Honor. I didn't run a red light. It was close. But today, it's going to be a great day, because all the lights, there are 18 of them from my house to here.
1: Wow.
0: Each one of them turned green at the appropriate time. No fuchsia involved with this morning. No speeding involved. Nice steady pace, and made it all the way here. So that's how I made it. And made it on time
1: all
0: to get
1: green.
0: In here.
1: Yes.
0: Right. So anyway, you do what you need to do with that bit of information about the lottery. Saturday's drawing is now $20 million again. And you know, there's a lot of people who only play when it gets up to like $400 billion and $400 million or whatever it might be.
1: Yeah.
0: I play each time.
1: Do you?
0: Yeah. Only because if I won $20 million and take home, you know, $5 million or whatever it is, I think I'll check my bank account. But that's $5 million more than I had before I paid the $3.
1: Right.
0: And so, again, it's not a big deal to me to play. And, you know, people don't play because of religious person. I don't have an issue with the person, but I don't think people who buy 10, 20, or 30 tickets understand that they don't have any greater odds of winning than me when I buy one.
1: Exactly.
0: And all of us, though, have more odds of winning than you.
1: I don't play.
0: You don't play. And that's all right. But anyway.
1: I might have to, though. I might have to stop.
0: Yeah, you know, I've talked with a lot of people, and you know, I always give the Gilbert Bays philosophy, which is pretty simple. If you're going to play, get the power play or whatever, the extra dollar. Because I've seen people, and when you see someone win $1 million because they matched all five numbers, they're kicking themselves. Because had they paid the extra dollar, they would have won $2 million. See? You know, what are the odds of anyone matching all five numbers again in their lifetime? Zero, as far as I'm concerned.
1: Right.
0: So, in any event, all right, you take my philosophy. If you're going to play, have some fun. And there's a number for the Gambling Anonymous. If you think that you're overdoing it, you call and get some help. I know some people who need I don't need the number. Don't be calling me saying, Gilbert Bates, you need to call it yourself because you're always talking about the lottery. No, we talk about it when the number gets big because there's excitement. And everybody talks about what they would do. All right, Vic, we're getting ready to go the weather. But before we do, if you won even just $1 million, what would you do?
1: Absolutely nothing.
0: Okay, you just bank it, save it?
1: I wouldn't do anything right away.
0: Right, but eventually, what would you do?
1: Increase my luxury for life.
0: Okay.
1: Nice house, nice car. Just nicer things.
0: Right.
1: Yeah. I probably wouldn't overdo it, but just nicer things.
0: Well, you know, $1 million is different than $5 million in terms of how much you can help your kids or whatever it might be.
1: Correct.
0: But at least it's a nugget and you can do something.
1: Absolutely.
0: I'd just make myself debt-free and go play golf somewhere.
1: There you go.
0: And that'd be the end of it. Just keep life simple.
1: Yeah.
0: All right, look, we got some news coming up your way. We're going to tell you about all that and the guests that are going to be coming here. Of course, it's Thursday. Two things that always happen. We have the mayor comes in at 7:20. And normally he's out in the parking lot deciding not to come in because he's hearing me talk about whatever it is that he don't want to be a part of.
1: Yeah, right.
0: But anyway, no, but Mitch is a good guy. He'll be in here at 7:20, hopefully 7:10, and we'll get some conversation updates on what the city council is doing. And well, I'm going to skip to the 8 o'clock hour. This will be your first time here with Bepi Smith and the Fayetteville Animal Protection Society. We bring a dog in every week. Are you a dog person or cat person?
1: Dog, for sure.
0: Okay. All right. Well, then the dog will get to sniff on you.
1: Yeah.
0: And make sure you're okay. That's our first thing.
1: Love it.
0: This is your first Thursday. We're going to send the dog in to sniff you. See, you know, I told somebody I had a Weimaraner that was a Fort Bragg MP police dog. Mm. And, you know, because we had two Weimaraners, and Zoe was a police dog. And so we bought the dog and as a companion to Jesse, our other Weimaraner. And when I didn't realize it, but when my children's friends would come by, the dog would start sniffing them. And anytime the dog sat down beside somebody, I said, you got to get out of here. Come in here with all those drugs.
1: Sat down.
0: Yes, right. All right. Well, anyway.
1: Hilarious.
0: All right, look, you're listening to News Talk 640 WFNC. 6:23 is the time right now. Fayetteville's most dependable forecast with CBS 17 meteorologist Rachel Dunsing.
2: Today will be mostly sunny and hot with a high of 97. A stray thunderstorm is possible this evening. We will otherwise be partly cloudy tonight with a low of 77. And Friday will be mostly sunny with a high of 98, with a few stray storms possible again by late evening. We are no longer expecting relief from the heat this weekend, with highs staying in the mid and upper 90s, and even hotter weather arrives next week. That's your Fayetteville forecast. I'm CBS 17 meteorologist Rachel Dunsing.
0: Did she say hotter weather is arriving next week?
1: Did?
0: She just said it. 75 right now. 75 in Fayetteville, Fort Bragg, and also in Olivia. 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

0: FNC. Right now it's 6:28. Gilbert Bays, along with Vic Frost, kind of doing our thing. Good morning, America. See, you didn't catch that. I said, good morning, America. You said, no, no, it's good morning, Fayetteville.
1: Oh, yeah. Wow. Sorry.
0: It is, yeah. our lineup this morning includes Mitch Colvin, Fayetteville Bear. He's coming in. And this is a good morning for you to meet Captain Stephen Shakeshaft. What a great name that is.
1: Hmm.
0: He's a Fayetteville Fire Department's spokesperson. He comes in every other week to bring us up to date on what's going on. At 8:05, Derek Thompson and Swan Davis are going to come in, and they're going to talk about the Senior Day event that's coming, and it's going to be happening at the Bill Cripps Center. So a lot of good information about that and what that's going to be involved with. And then also Bepi Smith with the Fayetteville Animal Protection Society comes in during the 8 o'clock hour, 8:35 to be exact, and she'll bring a pooch in here. And we'll talk about the need for people to adopt these pets that are available at the Fayetteville Animal Protection Society. If you adopt one of those pets, that frees up a spot for them to go to the Cumberland County Animal Services and rescue another dog that might not make it because of overcrowding at that facility. So we always look forward to having some fun with the dogs. And they walk around here like they own the place. And
1: I saw it online. I saw you live.
0: And I got dogs over there. I mean, dog bones. Sometimes they do the bones, sometimes they don't. I don't need to buy as big a box because they probably get stale over the course of a month. I mean, why? Yeah. What dog? Some of them sniff and say, are you crazy? Yeah, that's what they look at me like.
1: I'm not eating that.
0: Yeah.
1: I'm not playing with that.
0: It's like Bays, hey. And have you checked the expiration date on your box of bones? I guess that's what it is. All right. In any event, hey, I'm going to tell you about this story here, but before I read the story, this is investigators saying that a suspect is behind bars charged with killing three people in Ward County, and the sheriff's office says it used flock cameras to track down and arrest the suspect. Are you familiar with the flock cameras? Have you seen them around?
1: Yeah, I have.
0: Mm-hmm. They are cameras made by Flock Safety. That's why they're called flock cameras. Commonly used in neighborhood entrances, on city streets, near schools, shopping centers, parking lots, and this is what they do. They photograph vehicles, not people, and their primary purpose is to capture the rear, or sometimes the front, of passing vehicles. So they're basically license plates reader is what they do. They read license plates automatically using an optical character recognition system.
1: Mm-hmm.
0: They can also identify the vehicle's characteristics, like the make, like if it's a Toyota, the model, if it's a Camry, the color, body style,

0: for issuing speeding tickets unless paired with a separate enforcement technology. So they're not, you're not going to get a ticket because you go by a flock camera and charged with speeding. So this is how police are using these cameras. Now, so if a crime occurs, like a burglary, a kidnapping, or hit and run, or stolen vehicle, something like that, it spots the license plate, and a particular license plate, the vehicle matching the description, for example, it's a white Ford, Ford 150, let's say, and seen near the area of the crime between 2 and 3. So you can go back, you know, and in this case, I'm going to read the story in a second. The murder happened at a certain time. They start looking at flock cameras, and they were able to use those flock cameras to coordinate and pinpoint the vehicle that may have been involved and track the vehicle down, track the owner down, boom, and now we got a suspect in custody. There are some privacy concerns, and flock cameras have gathered and generated a lot of debate because they can effectively create a record of where vehicles travel. Supporters argue that they help solve crimes and recover stolen cars, while they have some critical concerns. Long-term tracking of people's movements, for example, how long the data is stored, who has access to the data, and potential misuse and sharing across different agencies. So, in this case, it was used to possibly solve a crime. This happened again in Moore County. 40-year-old Demetrius Aglias is charged with first-degree murder and burglary. This incident happened Wednesday morning at a home on Ryder Cup Boulevard in Pine Bluff. The sheriff's office has not released the names of the victims or how they died. The court records indicate that Aglias has a history of violent offenses, including assault with a deadly weapon with intent to kill and attempted robbery with a dangerous weapon. He's set to appear in court Wednesday, and right now he's being held without bond in the Moore County Detention Center. Other news for you at this hour, this story right here. The wife of a missing Fort Bragg soldier gives birth to a baby girl as the search for him continues. This is written by Justin Moore. You know, Justin works here. Did you know that?
1: No, I didn't.
0: Yeah, he works on our sister station, 106.9 on the weekends, but he's a reporter for CBS 17. Good guy. I've seen him out on several occasions when I was out reporting. So this is his story on CBS 17. And I always like to share who's written these stories and give reporters credit for their hard work and what they do.
1: Mm-hmm.
0: It's easy for me to read and make it seem like I did. I didn't do anything. So, but I'm
1: give
0: reading
1: credit
0: this story.
1: Credit to where it's due.
0: Absolutely. Yeah. Justin Moore's story. So you can go to the story that he posted on CBS 17 and read the whole thing. I'll just give you a little synopsis of what he wrote. The wife of a missing Fort Bragg soldier gives birth to a baby girl as the search for him continues. Jasmine Mowry gave birth Sunday to her and specialist Savion Anderson's daughter. Mowry was 8 months pregnant when Anderson disappeared. She told CBS 17 the baby is healthy and ready to meet her father. Investigators say the 25-year-old Fort Bragg soldier was last seen on June 29th. We're told Anderson was staying in the barracks at Fort Bragg when he disappeared. His wife says he's under suicide watch and was supposed to be checked on, check in every 4 hours. Now, the Army says it is working with local authorities and local law enforcement agencies, along with CID, to locate him and ensure his safe return. If you have information about Anderson's disappearance or his whereabouts, you're asked to contact authorities at Fort Bragg. Fayetteville police continue their search for a suspect in the death of Kenneth Gillis. It's the WFNC Crime Stoppers Crime of the Week. The incident happened April 25th. That's where police responded to reports of shots being fired along the 600 block of Berwick Drive in Fayetteville. When they arrived, they found Gillis suffering from multiple gunshot wounds. Because this homicide happened within the city limits of Fayetteville, Crime Stoppers is offering a reward of up to $5,000 for information leading to a suspect or an arrest in the case. Anonymous tips can be made by calling Fayetteville-Cumberland County Crime Stoppers, the number 910-483-8477. An educator from Cumberland County has been named the president of the North Carolina Association for Career and Technical Education. Tanika Williams was officially installed during the organization's annual conference that took place in July. Williams will lead North Carolina's foremost professional association, representing educators, businesses, and industry leaders, along with workforce development leaders. The appointment comes as the organization celebrates its 100th year of service in communities across North Carolina. All right, that's what we got this morning. Let's check out some local news right now with CBS 17.
2: Good morning, I'm Greg Funderburg from the CBS 17 Newsroom. Moore County deputies tell us one man is behind

0: Bars charged with the murders of three people. Deputies found three adults dead inside of a home on Ryder Cup Boulevard around 8 o'clock Wednesday morning. Investigators say they managed to identify Demetrius Agilis as their prime suspect through the use of the Flock safety camera network. The 40-year-old is charged with three counts of murder and first-degree burglary. White House Press Secretary Karoline Leavitt is leaving. She will be stepping away to spend more time with her family, but will also maintain a role with the Trump administration as an outside advisor. The 28-year-old is the youngest person ever to hold the position. She called the opportunity to work as press secretary an honor and adventure of a lifetime. Leavitt is done at the end of the month. Democrat Roy Cooper may be leading in the North Carolina's U.S. Senate race, but Republican Michael Whatley is gaining ground in one key area, name recognition. That's according to a new Elon University poll. Former Governor Roy Cooper remains far better known at 84%, but Whatley's name recognition has jumped 15% since March to 53% in July. The poll shows Cooper leading Whatley 53% to 42% among likely voters. From the CBS 17 newsroom, I'm Greg Funderburg.
1: Today will be mostly sunny and hot with a high of 97. A stray thunderstorm is possible this evening. We will otherwise be partly cloudy tonight with a low of 77. And Friday will be mostly sunny with a high of 98, with a few stray storms possible again by late evening. We are no longer expecting relief from the heat this weekend, with highs staying in the mid and upper 90s, and even hotter weather arrives next week. That's your favorite forecast. I'm CBS 17 meteorologist Rachel Dunzing.
2: All right, Rachel. Right now we've got 75 degrees in Fayetteville, Rayford, and also in Wagram. 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
2: News Talk 640 WFNC. It is a great morning. 642 right now is the time, 75 degrees. If you're out there and about it, just enjoy yourself. Hydrate, because it's going to be hot today. And there's nothing you can do about it after it's over. And we were just listening to Rachel Dunsing. She says, forget about cooling down. It's going to be even hotter next week. Mm. See, these are the dog days of summer that we're talking about. Mm. So in any event, be careful out there. All right, look, it's time for a 640 replay, and we had the pleasure yesterday of talking with District Court Judge Toni King, and she comes every other week, and she normally brings some cohorts with her, and she happened to bring in Superior Court Judge Jim Ammons, who's going to be retiring by force because of his age at the end of the year. I was talking with him. I thought he was gone, and he quickly, you know, called the court of order. Yeah. And banged the gavel and said, Gilbert Bays, I'm not gone yet.
11: Not yet.
2: So you'll probably hear him say that when we start this. And in addition, he brought Billy King in, who's the Cumberland County District Attorney. And a lot of people don't know he's a darn good golfer as well. Did you know that?
11: I didn't.
2: Yeah, he's won the Cumberland County Golf Championship on several occasions. Mm. So I've yet to play with him, but he's got a tournament coming up in September, and I may get in that one. And just have out there and get a good time. But the main thing is, we were talking a lot about courtroom security yesterday and some of the steps that the Cumberland County Commissioners have taken in order to make the courtroom safe. Here's our 640 replay.
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2: What a day this has been. You know, I've got four people in here, and I always, let me see if my aerial shot is working. Yeah, I've got the drone up right now inside the studio. You can see Jim Ammons, Billy West, and Toni King in here. Every Wednesday, every other Wednesday, Judge King comes in. We talk all things Cumberland County Court. You've got something coming up that you want to share with everyone.
12: Yes, we have partnered with All Rise to bring the Sesame Street training to Cumberland County. We are one of, I think, 10 courts across the nation that were chosen, and they're actually bringing it here. And so we're going to have an opportunity to train our community partners on how to engage with young children who are dealing with violence in the home or substance abuse.
2: And of course, obviously, Sesame Street theme is well known by kids.
12: Yes.
2: And so how does that work?
12: Well, they are bringing in their trained professionals here. They're paying for the entire training. And we've invited 65 participants from different community agencies to come in and get that training and take in all of those resources. It's a full day. We will have our Chief Justice come down and give a welcome. Mission Barbecue, I have to give a shameless plug, but I'd like to thank Eric. They have donated the lunch for all of the participants, and then all of our Walmarts have chipped in to provide some snacks and refreshments.
2: You know, all three of you have dealt with cases involving juveniles or dealing with kids. They've got to be the hardest cases for you to deal with. Billy, let's talk about that a little bit. Not looking for any particular case, but I've interviewed countless occasions after a first appearance, for example, at the Cumberland County Detention Center, where someone has been, you know, bond was set, and you've come out and talked about the emotion of that, not only for the people that investigated, but obviously for the family as well.
13: Yeah, any cases with children specifically are very difficult. We all have children that we know and love, and we certainly identify with folks that are going through tragedy when it involves a child. And so a lot of times for me, those are the cases that stick out through the years are when the victims are children. They're innocent in many cases. There was no way they could have avoided the situation they were in that led to them being a victim of a crime. And certainly some of the most tragic situations that we've seen through the years.
2: Yeah, most recently there was one where the kids were missing for years, and all of a sudden they found the DNA associated with the children inside the backyard. I remember being out in the neighborhood while all the investigation was going on, and it ended up being the stepmother, I think, who ended up being charge in the case, and that trial continues to go through the court system as well. But there's been countless times that we've seen kids either injured or killed at the hands of, either by accident or just tragic situations. And then it has to go through the court process. Your Honor, as a Superior Court judge, do you get cases like that? Or start in district court? How does that work?
11: Well, generally, most of our cases start in the district court. Some of them eventually make their way up to me. I was a certified juvenile court judge, district court judge, for 10 years, and saw a lot of bad abuse and neglect cases. Tony has to deal with that. Billy deals with them from the very beginning. And they weigh on you after a while. I just went through a training with the Superior Court judges that talked about the stress that we carry over the years from having to deal with those. And it reminded me that one of my very first cases when I was a Superior Court judge down in Lumberton involved a child abuse. And I remember crying as I was sentencing the guy. And I'm going, why am I crying? You know, I'm a judge. I'm supposed to be composed. But I had tears coming down my face as I sentenced the man. And that's been 25 years ago. Of course, the Shania Davis case was a tough case. We all have tough cases, but that's part of the job. And but also part of it is realizing the residual stress and trauma that we carry sometimes too.
2: Well, you know, and you bring up a good point, because all three of you can suffer from PTSD. You don't have to be in a battle zone because of the things that you see. And even if you think about having a trial and having to have family members relive the evidence and it being presented up on the screen, you know, the shots of the victim, you know, the shots from the morgue or whatever it might be, is traumatizing. And a lot of these cases are settled with a plea deal, so families don't have to go through that. Billy, talk about that, because, I mean, if every trial or every case that is presented through the district attorney's office had to go to trial, we would be in court forever. And so deals are made, and sometimes people don't understand why that's the best court recourse.
13: Yeah, I think nationwide, and it's true in our state as well, about 98-99% of cases resolved by plea. And I think I've heard it said before, I think it's a good way of explaining it, like to call it a plea agreement and not a plea deal. I think a lot of times people think, you know, they don't want someone to get a plea deal, that being that they should get less punishment that they deserve and that sort of thing. A plea agreement sort of constitute an agreement between the prosecutor and the defendant through his attorney, and also the victim has had input, and we have talked with them about what the agreement will be. And
2: or the victim's family.
13: That's right. That's right. The victim or victim's family in a homicide. And in many, many cases, I've sat across the table from many victims of crime, sexual assault and that sort of thing, as well as families that have lost somebody in a homicide. And they've said specifically, you know, if we can avoid going through the difficulty of a trial, and we also have the certainty of what that sentence is going to be, because a lot of times with the plea agreement, the defendant's going to be receiving a specific punishment, and they know what that punishment is. When you submit that case to a jury for determination, they can find them not guilty. They can find them guilty of a lesser offense. If the evidence is not there, these judges have to not let the case proceed legally. So there's a lot of hurdles there. And so a plea agreement gives a lot of certainty in those areas, and in many cases is the best resolution for everybody involved.
2: Right, but most times the judges go along with the agreement. But have there been a case where either one of you two said, nah, I don't like this deal, or I don't like how the defendant is acting in court right now, smirking at the family or whatever it might be? Your Honor, either one of you, have you said, no, we're not going to do this. Let's go back to the drawing boards on the deal.
12: Billy and his team do a wonderful job in negotiating these plea agreements, even in district court. But there have been times where I have rejected the agreement just based on something that I saw in the case or with regard to the sentencing. So I have rejected some, not very often.
2: Yeah, Your Honor, Jim Ammons?
11: Yeah, I've rejected some too, but I think that's part of the job of the judge is to be a gatekeeper. Occasionally you'll have families that don't agree with it. Occasionally you'll see something in the case that you, just as a person, can't say, I can put my stamp on this. On our form that the plea agreements come to us is a place where the judge can reject it, and they can take it to another judge, or mm-hmm. they can go back and modify it. And sometimes they have brought me back something, or I'll ask them, tell me why I need to take this agreement. Tell me what I don't know about this. And Billy's correct. You never know what a jury's going to do. There's lots of things that can go wrong in a case through fault of nobody. You know, juries today want DNA, they want fingerprints, and they want the bank down the street to caught the whole thing on a camera. They want it like it is on TV, and it just doesn't happen that way.
2: Yeah, and this is all about closure for families.
12: Right.
2: And I think that's the bottom line. We hear that word closure a lot, and a lot of family members, and we've seen this happen, where they say, well, I'm going to accept this, and I forgive the person who killed my loved one, because not for them, but for me. Do you hear that in the dialogue, Billy, when you're talking with victims?
13: You do. I've been in awe of some victims and victims' families and their ability to forgive what happened, even though they understand the process and they still want to see that person held accountable for mm-hmm. what happened. But I've seen that, and it is extraordinary when somebody can do that and in that circumstance.
2: All right, well, look, we're running about out of time here. Your Honor, we appreciate your service all these years. I don't know how many times I'm going to get the chance to see you again on camera, but I'd love to have you come back in before your time is up in December.
11: That's right. Okay. Glad to do it, Gilbert.
2: All right, well, we'll get you back on. Because, you know, a lot of people don't know that all three of you are more than just a Superior Court judge, District Court judge, attorney. You got kids. You live in this community. And Boy Scouts, you still doing Boy Scouts
11: stuff? I am.
2: See, so I mean, there's a lot that people don't know about what you do, and you know, the last thing you want to find out about someone is you're standing in front of a judge and he says you're going to jail for 12 years. You know, we should get to know our judges before election time, and I've always
12: yes.
2: told you, Your Honor, you know that I would appreciate the fact that you both allow cameras in court when you can. I understand when there's a juvenile situation, you can't. But the people need to see you guys doing the people's work. And there's no better time to do that than you have a case, especially one that's a high-profile case, to allow the media to come in and get a chance to get a perspective of it and condense down 5 days of trials and Michael Jordan's father's death and make it palatable for folks, because it's a difficult thing for people to understand. All right, well, look, it's always a pleasure to have Tony King in every other week here. And today's 640 replay, Tony King, along with Billy West, who's district attorney, and also Superior Court Judge Jim. It's all good people in our community doing the people's work. 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
18: Quick question for the boy dads out there. Do you know what your son sees when he opens his phone? There's a good chance it includes a world now known as the manosphere. A recent survey by Common Sense Media found 73% of teen boys regularly come across this kind of masculinity-focused content that sometimes paints men as victims and women as the enemy. Now here's what struck me. Boys rarely look for it. They may be searching for workout tips or skincare, and the algorithm serves up the rest. Child psychotherapist Katie Hurley spent 6 months studying these spaces for her new book called Breaking the Boy Code. What she found underneath all that bravado was insecurity. Boys searching for belonging, purpose, mattering. The best thing you can do as a parent is then making time to listen without rushing to fix anything. I'm Dr. Sanjay Gupta, helping you live a better life.
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0: News Talk 640 WFNC. Right now it's 6:58. Time of the hour, we're going to have national news coming your way. All a lot of stuff is still going on as we get ready for the start of school, which is going to start August 24th for young folks in Cumberland County. The first day of traditional calendar is August 24th. And a lot of parents are saying, can we make it the 23rd? can we make it the 22nd? You know, people are breathing a sigh of relief that the schools are going to restart back again.
1: Right.
0: Yeah, but you don't have any kids, so you don't care.
1: Well, I have a daughter. She's 17. It's her senior year.
0: Oh, is it really?
1: Yeah.
0: What school does she go to?
1: She goes to Pine Forest.
0: Oh, Pine Forest. Okay. Well, look, congratulations to her. She's going to be doing her thing. I can see what the time is on here.
1: Oh, gotcha.
0: So you don't have to give me. He's giving me. He's giving flashing gang signs up here on me because he doesn't know the. This is my first.
1: I forgot day. You could see
0: this,
1: that.
0: This is my first day in the job, man. Come on. But look, I also want to remind you, Operation In As Much. They've got the In As Much Village that's going to be built, and we had the executive director here talking about that, and that is going to be happening on August 19th, 10 a.m. Beside the lodge right there off of Hillsborough Street. It's going to be a great thing for our community, and make sure you mark your calendar to be involved with that when it opens up. All right, once again, top of the hour, we've got news coming in. Mitch Colvin, our mayor, is going to be coming here in the next 15 minutes or so and bring us up to date. 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
3: 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I want to welcome you to the second hour of Good Morning Fable, Thursday, August 13th. I'm Gilbert Bays. Vic Frost in there, working through the mechanics of the board. We had a glitch there for some reason. Have we figured it out yet why the national news didn't play?
4: Yeah.
3: Was it operator error, or is it?
4: It was not.
3: It was. Well, I mean, you know, normally when the plane crashes, they normally say, hey, you know, this is a terrible situation.
4: Terrible situation.
3: The plane just crashed, and it was not operator error?
4: No.
3: What was the deal?
4: Something about the transfer, something where we got it from. So,
3: okay,
4: it was like a file error.
3: Okay, so it's going to play next hour.
4: I believe so. Yeah.
3: he says that with a lot of confidence here this morning. Okay, but look, you know, for those of you know, Vic Frost is the new producer here this morning. He's learning his way on the board. As a matter of fact, I just went in the studio too. I very seldom even go in there. That was my first. You got a pretty good. You got a nice in there. You got air conditioning. You got the control over the air conditioning. You got a nice roof over your head.
4: It is. I mean,
3: it's a nice place in there.
4: Nice lighting.
3: You got a nice seat.
4: Yeah.
3: I didn't realize y'all had over that.
4: Yeah, this is like a gaming chair.
3: You getting ready to blast off or something? I'm in here in this hard chair. My bundled undies hurt. Yeah, I see. And I go in studio too, and I see there you are having a good old time.
4: Oh yeah.
3: All right, we'll keep our fingers crossed for the 8 o'clock hour and see how the news ends. For those of you looking for Fox News, we'll pick it up and we'll make something happen again. Weather-wise, mostly sunny, hot today. It's going to get hot today. It's going to be even hotter next week, so hydrate. High temperature today, 95, but it'll feel like it's way over 100. Full forecast coming up, but right now, 78 degrees. Anderson Creek, Fayetteville, and Fort Bragg. Headline news for you at this hour. Investigators say a suspect is behind bars charged with killing three people in Moore County. The wife of a missing Fort Bragg soldier gives birth to a baby girl as the search for him continues. Fayetteville police need help finding 40-year-old Harvey Branford. It's the WFNC Crime Stoppers Crime of the Week. An educator from Cumberland County has been named the president of the North Carolina Association for Career and Technical Education. And one lucky lottery winner from Illinois hit the jackpot yesterday for the lottery ticket that's worth more than $1 billion. We'll have all those stories and more coming your way, but first, local news from CBS 17.
5: Good morning, I'm Greg Funderburg from the CBS 17 Newsroom. A Fort Bragg soldier has been missing for more than a month. We are hearing from his wife just days after she gave birth to their baby girl. Jasmine Mowry says her husband, Specialist Savon Anderson, has been missing for 44 days. The 25-year-old soldier was last seen in Fort Bragg on June 29th. His wife gave birth to their daughter last Sunday. Both mom and baby are healthy and at home. Mowry says Anderson was excited to become a father and should be holding their baby girl right now. The Army says it is working with local law enforcement to find Anderson and ensure his safe return. North Carolina is reporting dozens of new cyclosporiasis cases. According to the State Health Department's dashboard, there are now 906 reported cases statewide and 31 hospitalizations. The majority of those cases are in Wake County, which has seen 510 cases and 12 hospitalizations. There's still no confirmed source of the outbreak in North Carolina. Tickets go on sale today to watch the defending Stanley Cup champions in the preseason. Tickets will go on sale to the general public beginning at noon. Season ticket members can purchase preseason tickets now. The Canes will play a total of 4 preseason games, with 2 of those on the road. One of the Canes' home preseason games will take place in Greensboro on Thursday, September 24th at First Horizon Coliseum. From the CBS 17 Newsroom, I'm Greg Funderburg.
2: With a high of 97. A stray thunderstorm is possible this evening. We will otherwise be partly cloudy tonight with a low of 77. And Friday will be mostly sunny with a high of 98, with a few stray storms possible again by late evening. We are no longer expecting relief from the heat this weekend, with highs staying in the mid and upper 90s, and even hotter weather arrives next week. That's your Fayetteville forecast. I'm CBS 17 meteorologist Rachel Dunzing.
3: Rachel, we've got 78 degrees in Fayetteville, Olivia, and also in Pembroke. 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

0: News Talk 640 WFNC, 7-11 this morning, Thursday morning with Gilbert Bates, Vic Frost doing his thing, learning the controls. And, you know, it's like riding a bike, you know, because you're no stranger to actually being at this station. And you worked at Hot 104.5 as well.
1: Yeah.
0: And now you're in there doing your thing. And, you know, with anything, it takes a few little nicks. But the little blunder we had at the top of the hour was not your fault.
1: It was not.
0: There's something in the transfer that didn't happen from Fox News.
1: Yeah, absolutely.
0: Yeah.
1: Some sort of glitch.
0: Okay. That's your story and you're sticking to it.
1: Yeah.
0: Okay. Well, that's all right. That's not a big deal. We're going to learn this thing. We're going to ride this ship together. We're going to make it happen as time goes on. You know, it only gets better. You know, I remember when I came in here, when I had applied for the job and I was watching Goldie flip through all the buttons and everything. And it's been some time since I'd been on the radio in a talk show capacity or as a DJ. Mm-hmm. You know, as a DJ, you get to push the buttons, you know, you make everything happen and all that kind of stuff.
1: Right.
0: And I was watching him go through the paces, and I said to myself, man, I don't know if I'm dealing all with that all stuff. He's pushing button over here, you know, this button starting here and everything. And it's all computerized now.
1: Yeah.
0: I come from the olden days.
1: The carts.
0: Yeah, carts and turntables and everything.
1: Put the needle on a record.
0: Well, that's not true, because D103FM modernized. As a matter of fact, that station was the first station in this market to start playing compact digital discs, CDs. And that was a transformation from records. I remember the promoter came in and said, hey, man, I got these compact discs, these CDs. They sound really good.
1: What?
0: And I said, well, we don't have a machine to play them. So we went out, we bought the CD players. And back in the old days, they were really sensitive because they would skip on the air.
1: Oh.
0: Do you remember playing them yourself?
1: Oh, yeah, definitely.
0: They would just talk out, all of a sudden, fade to black.
1: There it is.
0: And they said you had to be really sensitive with them. You had to wear white gloves and all. I mean, it was just, you don't want to get any dust on them.
1: Any dust, any particles at all.
0: It was crazy.
1: Smudge marks, any of that.
0: And it got to the point where that didn't matter anymore. You just pop them in and everything, you know, digital reader read through most of the scratches and stuff. That was part of the problem with records. They'd get a scratch and you have that issue.
1: Yep.
0: But you didn't have that issue with CDs. And so, but there was always a complaint. I don't know if you fielded any complaints, that it just didn't sound the same as a needle on a record.
1: Oh, yeah. I agree, 1,000%.
0: It was, you know, it was like almost too clean.
1: Yeah.
0: I want to hear
1: it. Hard and digital.
0: Yeah, and that's what it is. So, but anyway, we don't have to deal with any of that right now. We're moving ahead, but everything is on computers. To the extent that you can do the radio from your house if you had to.
1: That's correct.
0: I mean, I would do it from my house. I want all those people coming in. I'm talking. You think I want Mitch Colvin coming in every week? sitting at the coffee table with me? Hey, Gil, what's for breakfast?
1: Right.
0: Mitch, you didn't eat before you came to the house? Oh, no, I understand. You make some good chicken casserole. No, Mitch, sit down here.
1: I came
0: for breakfast. All right, look, we're just now talking about the numbers for cyclosporiasis continue to grow here in North Carolina. And this is one of these things, I don't know, it's kind of like, I don't want to say it's like rabies, it's got to run the course before it's just gone. There have been a couple of deaths associated with cyclosporiasis. I believe those were up in Michigan, because Michigan has been really hit really hard from the beginning. And so the numbers are starting to grow here, as our news reporter from CBS 17 just reported. Most of the cases are in Wake County, but we've got the growth continuing down here as well. And so the Center for Disease Control and everybody, a lot of doctors want to make sure that you know how cyclosporiasis spreads. It is a gastrointestinal illness caused by a tiny parasite. Cyclospora is how you get it. And you can become infected with cyclospora when you eat food or drink water that contains human feces. Hope y'all having a good time eating breakfast this morning as I read all this. Somebody says, turn the radio off him. He's talking about something I don't want to hear about right now.
1: Wow.
0: Cyclosporiasis does not spread from person to person. That's what we always want to make that point. Like, if you have it right now and there, I can come and say, hey, Vic, how you doing? I'm all right, and I'll go home and I won't have it. Unlike COVID, where it was airborne, and people were catching it by just looking at somebody and being too close to each other. And the other thing about it is you can be infected by the parasite more than once. So it's not one of these things that you build up immunity against. If you get it and you're able to weather it and get through it, you can get it again. All right, some of the symptoms include watery diarrhea. And it was, it's always been it was called explosive diarrhea is what it was called. Now they're trying to water it down and say watery diarrhea. It's explosive.
1: Wow.
0: Fatigue.
1: Wow.
0: And loss of appetite, typically beginning about a week after you've become infected. So you don't know right now that you have it, Vic. You didn't know because that sandwich you ate a week ago is just starting to kick in. I'm just throwing out something there. So anyway. I mean, you just asked me where the bathroom was here. And
1: I did.
0: You were lost.
1: I did. So, I couldn't remember. It's been a while.
0: Well, I quickly pointed you in the right direction. I don't have any explosive diarrhea happening here on the air.
1: Right.
0: So you know where it is now, right?
1: Yeah, I do.
0: Okay.
1: Don't want that.
0: Put a GPS locator in and put it in your phone. All right. Not everyone's going to have symptoms if you get in contact with this, but and not everyone's going to become extremely sick. But if you do, the folks that normally do have immunity issues, and normally the elderly and children can get infected, impacted by this a lot more than anyone else. Now, if you do need hospitalization, you want to seek medical care. Stay hydrated is the main thing, because when you have diarrhea, even if you don't have cyclosporiasis, diarrhea just makes you dehydrated, and you got to get fluids in you. And that would be drink water, water, water, water, water, water, water, water. That's the best thing that you can do. Mm-hmm. If you experience symptoms, get some rest, drink those fluids, and talk to your doctor and healthcare first, because it varies from person to person, depending on what your pre-existing conditions might be. So you want to make sure that you're doing all you can to get your body in the best condition and shape so it can take care of you. And the most important thing is, make sure you stay aware of food recalls, because they've recalled a lot of lettuce and some other things. And so it's not only just lettuce, it's a number of different foods that will carry it. But iceberg lettuce seems to be one of the main sources. And they're saying iceberg lettuce from central Mexico is what you do. Now, I just had me a nice salad last night for dinner. And I go through, hey, Mr. Mayor, how are you? All of a sudden, look, the mayor's in here.
2: How you doing?
0: All right, we were talking about doing this live in my house, and I can see you now at my breakfast table.
2: No iceberg lettuce right now.
0: I was going to say, Mr. Mayor, I'm having, you know, I'm a pescatarian. I eat vegetables. How about a nice plate of iceberg lettuce to start the conversation today?
2: I have to cook my veggies today.
0: Okay.
1: All right. Got to.
0: Well, we're going to talk to the mayor in a second. Stay informed about recalls. And make sure you act on them, avocados or whatever it is that they're recalling, because there's a new one right now that's linked to avocados and some other foods, peppers. What is it? What are you using? The peppers that are in these salsas and everything? Another outbreak that's going on right now. So be up to date with what you do. When I eat my salad, there is a tremendous washing process that goes on at Gilbert Bates' house. I mean, I put them in a thing with a swirler, baking soda, and Doris came and said, "What you washing your socks?" No, I'm washing my.
1: Washing my food.
0: Well, what's all that action you got going on there?
1: Wow.
0: And then I drain them off, and then I wash them again, you know, and then I spin it. You get the salad spinner, Mr. Mayor?
2: No.
0: You know, come on now. This is 2026, and these things are from like 1814. I mean, people have spin the salads forever. So you spin your salad. And that gets the moisture off of it. Mm-hmm. And I normally put it in the refrigerator for a half hour so I get a chill, because you wash your salad with warm water. Mm-hmm. Make sure you wash with warm water. Okay.
2: Yeah.
0: All right. Cooking with Gilbert will continue after we check in with Fable's most dependable forecast from CBS 17.
3: Today will be mostly sunny and hot with a high of 97. A stray thunderstorm is possible this evening. We will otherwise be partly cloudy tonight with a low of 77. And Friday will be mostly sunny with a high of 98, with a few stray storms possible again by late evening. We are no longer expecting relief from the heat this weekend, with highs staying in the mid and upper 90s, and even hotter weather arrives next week. That's your Fayetteville forecast. I'm CBS 17 meteorologist Rachel Dunzing.
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14: The Arts Council of Fayetteville, Cumberland County, is pleased to introduce their newest artist in residence, Hannah Krieger.
15: I'm Hannah Krieger. I'm a comic artist. I have a show coming up called Paradox of the Observer, which will be up for viewing in the Arts Council from July 16th to August 16th. The work in the show roughly centers around the observer's paradox, which is the phenomenon where the act of observation changes what is being observed. In this showcase, I'm using comics to reflect on the different ways we affect one another by seeing and being seen.
14: The public is invited to the opening reception July 16th from 6 to 8 p.m. Come and explore illustrated works that challenge the way we see the world. Paradox of the Observer, Comics on Art and Community is on display July 16th through August 16th at 301 Hay Street. 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

0: New Song 640 WFNC. Want to kill the music before I turn on the podcast, because the mayor will be eliminated in 14 different countries because of copyright procedures here. Mr. Mayor, how are you, sir?
1: I'm doing good. How are you doing?
0: Yeah, it's good to have you here. And we were just talking about the fact that you come here every Thursday and you talk about a lot of different things here. And what's on the top of the agenda right now in terms of what's happening?
1: You know, we just had a meeting on Monday. Good meeting, and it was the public hearing for the ordinance adjustment or adaption for the UDO. And so, you know, as a part of the process, the city council committed to it. And, you know, we've talked about it a lot, Gilbert. But
0: let me stop you for a second and to speak to us in English, because UDO, a lot of folks don't know what that is.
1: I'm sorry. So an update to the city's ordinance, because there was no chapter that dealt with the technology of data storage or data centers. And so, and that's the same with all nine municipalities: Spring Lake, Hope Mills, Eastover, Falcon, Godwin, even Cumberland County. No one had anything to do with it. So Cumberland County's updating theirs. We're updating ours. And, you know, but for some reason, a lot of the misnomers and bad information as we've been going through this process usually end up at the city council meeting. And we did have quite a few people from Eastover there who were concerned about the proposed data centers in their close to their community. And, you know, what I explained to the mayor and to the mayor pro tem and to the residents that night: look, there's a lot more land opportunity in these smaller areas than it is in Fayetteville for 100, 200 acres. So you need to go to your town boards and commissions and make sure that you tell them what you want the rules to be in your community, because they don't have any rules either.
0: Let's talk about that one a little bit, because I've had some callers and people talk to me about it seems like a land grab by the city of Fayetteville, because that, and I talked with Kirk DeVier, that's Cumberland County area. And so what is being proposed is if a company, a data center, chooses to go to that location, that it will be annexed into the city
1: if
0: of Fayetteville.
1: If they petition for it, the city of Fayetteville or North, any other city or municipality can annex anyone. So they have to ask to come into your community. So a lot of times people ask to come into community for, in the favor, particularly for access to water and sewer, PWC. We have those infrastructures. Smaller towns and rural areas don't typically have it. And so that, again, I'm glad you said that. It's not the city of Fayetteville is out to grab land or to do this. This is not a city of Fayetteville thing. It's closer and more impacted to Eastover and these communities that they need to really get their ordinances in place to put the rules that they want in their communities. And I don't think they missed, you know, I don't think they
0: see
1: that.
0: But it's not, I don't think where they're talking about is in the incorporated area of Eastover, it's just near it, because that is in the Cumberland County. So whatever ordinance is drawn up, that's what I'm going to say, that any ordinance that's drawn up by Cumberland County would handle that particular area.
1: That's
0: right. So, but whenever you talk about annexation, you talk about data centers.
1: Yeah.
0: It's emotional for folks.
1: Yeah,
0: I mean, you just had your meeting, and there was a big protest outside.
1: It was,
0: and somebody was kicked out of the meeting.
1: Well,
0: what was that about?
1: We've had more public meetings and allowed more public comment than any governing body in town. You know, county included. So we've been talking about this since April. Once a month, public forums, people talk about it, and we like to hear them out. What we can't have is disrespect. We were given the bird. The F-bomb was dropped this past Monday. People talk about that they work at various restaurants. They'll spit in your food if they see you're there. This is the kind of nonsense that we're just not going to put up with, that because a good citizen who's there to learn more or to actually express themselves, or people who may be there on another matter, the entire meeting is not going to be held hostage or disrupted by people who don't know how to express themselves. If you've got enough to say about a particular topic, you should be able to do it. But the council has been disrespected, and it's okay. It goes with the territory. But what I'm going to do is commit to maintaining order in the room. And so talk to the PD early. I always warn everybody before every meeting that you can't do that in here. Yes, you have free speech, but you can't yell fire in the middle of a theater either. And so there were a few people who came there for the purpose of that. And a lot of these people are not even from our community. You know, people give you fake addresses, and you know, I've been here all my life, and a number of people come into our community because this is such a national hot topic. And we've found that out by looking into some of the people who come in. But you're not going to come into our town, in our city, and disrupt our government. That's just not going
0: to
1: happen.
0: Well, right now, I mean, the move is on to delay the best way that they can. I mean, that's the tactic, because it's not going to eliminate.
1: Right.
0: These ordinances and moratoriums or pauses are not the precursor to saying that data centers are not coming to your communities.
1: Right.
0: Eventually, they're coming in one form or another. And I guess your argument, as many conversations we've had, is either we get on top of this and put ordinances in place and policies in place so that we have control of them. We talked about your visit up to Virginia and the conversations that you had up there with the folks who put those in. And I guess you learned a lot about what they wish they would have done.
1: Right.
0: And just give us an idea of what the concern was.
1: Yeah, again, you know, rules, laws kind of help contain and control in as much as you can. And so Loudoun County said that they have nearly 300. They have more than anywhere in the world, basically, because they didn't really have rules. And so over time, they've tightened those restrictions up. And now they're at a point where they say we've reached our max. And so, you know, you got to think about that in terms of anything. You have rules because you want to control it. Not having any control, you're not really going to stop the technology. Again, if you Google, if you bank online, if you do anything, you've got to put in a username and a password, which is almost everything. That means that technology is moving that way, and we've all got to prepare for it.
0: All right. Well, we're going to the data center debate is going to continue and through the process. Where are we in terms?

0: report from our fiscal year end, which was June 30, and had some great information to show that over 45,000 feet of sidewalk had been installed this past year. That's almost 5 miles of sidewalk. So we're catching up and closing that walkability gap. Showed that the miles and miles of street paving had taken place. So our street rating has gone from C up to nearly A. And then it showed that a number of businesses had received part of our program. So the things that we're doing are working. It also showed that our homeownership program is on fire. You know, nearly 70 plus people have become homeowners in our community over the last 18 to 24 months, and nearly $1.6 million has gone out the door. So we're continuing to do those things to relieve rent pressure and to build up the economic net worth of our community. So a lot of those things are missed, and I was a little disappointed. I joked Paul about it. I didn't see the ink pen come out at all until the controversy started. And so, you know, I smiled at him about it. I told our team to email him those stats so that he can make sure that that we give our community some kudos when it's necessary.
1: Yeah, and, you know, we had an individual here as Captain Stephen Shakeshaft sits over top of you, over your shoulder. See him over there? Come on, you might as well come in if you're going to stand in the camera. He's photobombing. He stands up. He comes in with his Dunkin' Donut coffee and everything, and just stands over top of the mayor and starts photobombing the mayor. What's up? So Shake Shaft's in the house.
2: I brought a guest, so I didn't want to overload the studio.
1: Yeah, no, come on and sit down for a second. We're still talking with the mayor here about life and how it all proceeds here.
0: And these guys, man, the phenomenal job that they're doing. I mean, the response times are well above national averages. The ISO ratings that they have, them and the police department and the credentials, all of that was given in a recap. And that's the kind of thing that we've got to do to let everybody know what type of great community we have.
1: Yeah, you know, I don't want to get you out because you were just now talking about the the program they have, the assistance program, to have folks get money for a home, first-time homeowners. Or, yep. But you've modified it because now it's not just first-time. You have some people who have to get a bigger house because they got their starter house. Now they got a kid and a dog.
0: Or they got divorced, or they moved here from another area, or, you know, it started out as people who only work for the city or the county. And then now we've expanded it to any local government or institution, including a hospital. And or if you work or if you buy your home in the city of Fayetteville, you get $25,000. So that's really opened up the qualifications for it. And we've seen a huge uptick.
1: Well, you know, you think a lot of firefighters, educators who need a little boost to get going and make Fayetteville, call Fayetteville home. That's a neat part of the program to have involved with it. Well, Mr. Mayor, it's almost time for me to give you the boot. This is my favorite time here. But look, we got the second team moving in. We're going to move you out. But, you know, you're always welcome to come in a few minutes early. I was, you know, kidding with Vic Frost that the mayor is out there in the parking lot. And he's hearing that I'm talking about explosive diarrhea with cyclosporiasis, and he doesn't want to have anything. He's not coming in. Because anytime the mayor comes in, and throw you under the fire, I say, hey, do you have explosive diarrhea?
0: Last week. I'm like, what kind of conversation to walk
3: I'm
0: going
3: to need you to submit that request in writing. I'll get you a formal statement.
1: All right. Well, look, Mr. Mayor, we appreciate you. Thank you so much. Every Thursday, Mitch Colbert, Mayor of Fayetteville, comes out, and he does his thing here in Fayetteville. And he's kicking people out of the meeting. You come to the city council meeting, you don't come here throwing the F-bomb.
0: Well, I'm getting kicked out of the studio.
1: That's right, but you didn't even cuss. Get out of here. Get with the rest of them. All right, that's it for the mayor. Mayor's gone. We'll talk with him next week. 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We got local news right now with CBS 17.
4: Good morning. I'm Greg Funderburg from the CBS 17 newsroom. Moore County deputies tell us one man is behind bars charged with the murders of three people. Deputies found three adults dead inside of a home on Ryder Cup Boulevard around 8 o'clock Wednesday morning. Investigators say they managed to identify Demetrius Agilis as their prime suspect through the use of the Flock safety camera network. The 40-year-old is charged with three counts of murder and first-degree burglary. White House Press Secretary Karoline Leavitt is leaving. She will be stepping away to spend more time with her family, but will also maintain a role with the Trump administration as an outside advisor. The 28-year-old is the youngest person ever to hold the position. She called the opportunity to work as press secretary an honor and adventure of a lifetime. Leavitt is done at the end of the month. Democrat Roy Cooper may be leading in the North Carolina's U.S. Senate race, but Republican Michael Whatley is gaining ground in one key area, name recognition. That's according to a new Elon University.

0: University poll, former Governor Roy Cooper remains far better known at 84%, but Whatley's name recognition has jumped 15% since March to 53% in July. The poll shows Cooper leading Whatley 53% to 42% among likely voters. From the CBS 17 newsroom, I'm Greg Funderburg.
1: Today will be mostly sunny and hot with a high of 97. A stray thunderstorm is possible this evening. We will otherwise be partly cloudy tonight with a low of 77. And Friday will be mostly sunny with a high of 98, with a few stray storms possible again by late evening. We are no longer expecting relief from the heat this weekend, with highs staying in the mid and upper 90s, and even hotter weather arrives next week. That's your favorite forecast. I'm CBS 17 meteorologist Rachel Dunzing.
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2: News Talk 640 WFNC. That's my go-to karaoke song. Bobby, you didn't know that, did you? I guess you're wondering. But you know, I'm not going to sing it for you because
13: it's
2: I charge.
13: Classic.
2: It is a classic. And the only reason I'm saying that right now is I want you to turn that music off before I bring Shake Shaff and Company up here.
13: There it is.
2: Because there we are. We're going on a podcast. And you know what I found out, Stephen? That we are banned in a lot of countries because we play a trail of music and we don't have the rights to it.
9: You can't even play the, back in the day, you can play
17: 30 seconds of it. But now you can't even do that anymore.
2: Look, I'm not taking any chances anymore because every time I look, we're on the podcast. For those of you who are joining us on Fayetteville, on my Facebook page and also my YouTube channel, the podcast is here. We got Captain Stephen Shake Shaff, who is with the Fayetteville Fire Department. You're the public information officer. And Josh Hopkins, what is your rank? Your assistant chief is the rank?
18: Assistant fire chief, yes, sir.
2: At Fort Bragg.
17: At Fort Bragg.
2: And when he came in, I threw on my Ranger cap. I ain't coming
18: right,
2: here.
18: Represent.
2: Don't be coming in here messing up. Are you on prior service?
18: Yes, sir.
2: What did you do in your life?
18: I started out in the Air Force.
2: Hold it.
18: I'm sorry. I apologize for that.
2: You started off where?
18: With the Air Force. The Air Force. Aim high. That's right. That's right.
2: If without you, the paratroopers would be chairborne as opposed to. You put the air in Air Force. Okay,
18: absolutely.
2: I'm finished ribbing you.
18: Yes,
2: go ahead.
18: Sir. Glad to be a support.
2: Okay.
18: That's where I cut my teeth in the Air Force and transitioned from a green suit over to a blue suit and just kind of hopscotched around different military installations and find myself here at Fort Bragg.
2: Well, we're glad to have you here. And every other week, Captain Stephen Shake Shaff of the Fayetteville Fire Department comes in, and we do a lot of jawing about things that are happening in the community, a lot of things that you have going on. Sometimes he brings an intern. Sometimes he brings an assistant fire chief, and so that's what you got. Shake Shaff, what's going on with the Fayetteville Fire Department, and why did you bring him?
17: Yeah, so I want to bring a guest with me today. We've got a really cool event coming up. If you remember a few months back, we did a partnership with one of my buddies out there at Stony Point. We work together both on-duty and off-duty, and we have an event coming up that is not a City of Fayetteville event or a Fort Bragg fire event.
18: That's right.
17: The Cumberland County Firefighters Ball, the inaugural Cumberland County Firefighters Ball presented by Atlantic Emergency Services, and I wanted to bring a chief here. He's on the committee with us planning this event, and it's going to be an awesome opportunity for firefighters to come out and mentally decompress a little bit and spend some time. So I'll let him touch on the whys about all
2: that.
17: Well,
2: let's talk about that because, prior service, you don't have to go into a war zone to get PTSD.
18: That's right.
2: And what you guys see when you're fighting a fire or responding to an emergency, be it a crash or something, can be horrific. And you do have to decompress. So you're going to do this ball, and give me some details on when it's going to happen, and do you need some spot? What do you need? Tell me what you need.
18: We need all the things right now. The ball is going to be on October the 17th of this year at Embassy Suites. We're really excited about partnering with Embassy Suites. They're really rolling out the red carpet for us. Excuse the pun, but they legitimately are rolling out the red carpet for us, and we're really excited about that. We're still in need of sponsorship. The goal of the event was to make this event star-studded and just illustrious to show honor to our first responder community. But to do so, that requires a fair amount of money. We want to offset these expenses also for the firefighters so that they're not having to front a good bit of money for an individual ticket, for a nice meal at a nice location, and just honor them. We've had a number of sponsors so far that have kind of helped pave the way for us to be where we are today, but more sponsors would certainly be great.
2: Well, then that's the whole reason you decided to bring Josh in to talk about this event and let everyone know how important it is for the folks who are first responders. You know, a lot of people take your jobs for granted until they're in a wreck or there's flames jumping through the roof.
18: Absolutely.
2: So this is an event that is going to just pat our firefighters on the back, and this is for their families and everyone? How's it work?
17: And it's not just, real quick before we get into that, it's not just an event to mentally decompress and have some family camaraderie time together, but we're also going to be offering some resources. We're going to be focused on the mental health of our folks and making sure that not only can they walk out of there having had a great time, but maybe some tangible resources in their hand from mental health professionals and community organizations in the area that are going to be there providing those resources, letting them know that they're there and they're available.
2: You know, we look at the job that you do, and for many, many years, a lot of folks didn't take in consideration how much stuff you're exposed to when a fire breaks out. And you breathe in and expose on your skin and things like that. And so there have been a number of cases of cancer and firefighters dying young because of the job that you do. You're educating the public about that, and, yep, and I guess right. your equipment has changed a lot since then.
18: Certainly so. One of the things that's interesting, I read not too long ago that over the lifetime of a normal citizen, that you're exposed to 1 to 3 traumatic events in your lifetime. You couple that with a first responder, that number jumps up exponentially. The average is that a firefighter in the course of a lifetime will be exposed to 180 traumatic events. Now, most traumatic events that we deal with them on a healthy level, but the cumulative effects of a firefighter or first responder are often more than the emotional status of an individual can tackle. So there are a number of resources that are already in place with big, large municipalities like Fort Bragg as well as Fayetteville. But our goal was to focus our attention on the lower income departments here in this area, those first responders that may not have the resources, may not have the capability or even the wherewithal to know about what resources are available and to take time to say, hey, you matter.
2: You know, there's a lot of young folks who have interest in becoming firefighters.
17: Yeah.
2: And Stephen Shakeshaft, you know, you're out there, and you had an event not too long ago that focused on women.
17: Yep.
2: That really came, and that was pretty successful.
17: For sure. And then we had another general candidate orientation for all applicants just this past weekend. So we're excited to be welcoming the future of firefighters in Fayetteville and Cumberland County over the next few months. And the cool part when we talk about Fayetteville and Cumberland County is this is the Cumberland County Fire Chiefs Association Ball. It's the Firefighters Ball put on by Fire Chiefs Association. But it's not just for firefighters. We want to make sure that we are inviting our partners both in Cumberland County and even our surrounding counties. We have firefighters in Robeson County right on the edge that come up and work with us every day. Firefighters in Bladen County and all these surrounding areas, you're invited to. Yes, it's the Cumberland County Firefighters Ball, but you're invited to buy a ticket too. And our paramedic partners, our sheriff's office, our police
2: partners. These are all the first responders.
17: We would love to have you. Yes, it is the firefighters ball, but you are invited because we work together. If you call 911, if it is not an average traffic stop or headache call, there's a fire truck and a police car and an ambulance on almost every single call.
2: Well, and normally, and I have firsthand experience with this, it is the fire folks and that are normally the first responders before the ambulance gets there.
18: That's right.
2: I was involved with an accident up in Vander. I don't know, it was Christmas Eve, I guess it was. And I looked up. I mean, the airbags didn't deploy in my vehicle, but they did in the car that hit me. I looked up. There's that yellow Vander fire truck there and the paramedics checking to make sure we're okay. And my blood pressure was up and just because of the adrenaline when you're involved with something like that. Mm-hmm. It took them, I think, 3 times to take my blood pressure before it was down enough for me to get out and take some pictures of what had happened, the scene there. But hats off to the firefighters. Again, I had an incident in here where I was overcome by fumes. You thought I was dead.
17: 100%. I got a text message that the first line popped up in the preview that made it imply that he had died.
2: It said Gilbert Bays passes?
17: It said Gilbert Bays passed. If you haven't heard, Gilbert Bays passed. Was the preview.
18: Oh.
17: The rest of the text message was passed out in the studio.
2: Yeah,
18: that's right. That's important information.
2: Yeah, I mean, I had to, for the next 2 days, I'm alive, I'm okay.
18: Yeah.
2: But the point is, the first people here was the people from the fire department. So my hat's off to you that you do the job that you do. And again, it's one of these things that most people don't understand or they don't really appreciate until the airbag is deployed in their car.
17: Yep.
2: And they look up and see a firefighter. Pulling them out or making sure they're okay. So this ball is going to be happening, and you're promoting the heck out of it. You want to get some sponsors to come here. We're saying it's available to an awful lot of folks, and so we're going to reach out to the community right now and ask for folks to do that.
18: Yeah,
2: now,
18: please help us.
2: This is you and I always talk a lot about Fayetteville Fire Department and the Cumberland County departments that have volunteers. How does Fort Bragg play into the mix here? Because you're your own jurisdiction kind of thing there.
18: We are, but we also have 9 mutual aid agreements with 6 surrounding counties that touch Fort Bragg, as well as 3 municipalities in this area that we support. So it is not uncommon for any given day. Frankly, every single day, our trucks are rolling off the installation to support these surrounding communities, as well as these are reciprocal relationships that when there is a need, they're crossing the fence right back to our side of the
2: I guess they get carte blanche kind of access. They don't have to go through a whole lot of stuff at the gates.
17: Yeah,
2: you just kind of roll in when you need.
18: Well, there's some procedures that are in place that all of those units are aware of.
17: And I think I've talked about it before about the automatic vehicle locators. So speaking for Cumberland County, yes, we have districts and we have zones that are ours, but when you call 911, the closest fire truck is coming to you, no matter who it's coming from, and that includes Fort Bragg.
18: That's right.
17: So if you're right off the installation and you call 911 for a normal everyday EMS call, you might get a Fort Bragg fire truck because we all work together to get you the closest help.
18: Yep. Yeah.
2: And Josh, how long have you just joined me right now? Josh Hopkins is the assistant fire chief at Fort Bragg. Who's the chief out there now?
18: We're kind of absent of a chief right now.
2: So are you
17: so
2: acting?
18: No, absolutely not.
2: Well, I mean, does that make you acting chief?
18: No, sir. We have a deputy, Deputy Tommy Hines.
2: Okay.
18: Is the acting fire chief right now.
2: I'm trying to promote you here.
18: Yeah.
2: I've been known to promote people on this show.
18: I love my job.
2: That's right.
18: I love my role.
2: How do you think Sergeant Codwell with the Fayetteville Police Department became a lieutenant? I talked about that so much.
18: You set him up for success.
2: Set
18: me up for success for this ball. That's
2: why you're here. And so
18: right.
2: it's October, right?
18: October 17th.
2: Well, Shake Shack comes every other week, so there's going to be other opportunities for us to talk about that, amongst other things that are important to you. For example, you know, it's almost time to... Oh, are we turning back time, hands? Did we pass the law?
17: Couple months still before we change. They haven't passed the law to change it.
2: Yeah. What's your thought about that? You know, not changing the time.
17: Pick a time and keep it. I'm not overly concerned.
2: Well, the whole point is that's the time that we normally say, remember to change the batteries in your
17: but
2: thing.
17: But hopefully you've got one of the newer smoke alarms that doesn't require you to change your batteries. If you don't have one, give us a call. We would love to come provide you a free 10-year sealed battery smoke alarm.
2: Right. Isn't that something?
18: And
2: what about Fort Bragg? Do you guys do that on the installation, or does that take care of...
18: We don't. The housing office on the installation takes care of all smoke detectors. Now, if there's a problem, we'll come and evaluate, and then we'll turn that over to the housing office to take care of.
2: All right, well, look, before I give you all the boots, that's what I'm known for doing. I always kick people off the show. I like that part of it. I just gave the man the boot.
18: Get
2: out of here. You know, go do your work. You both, I guess, are dressed ready to go. You got stuff coming up. One last word about anything that
17: you want to throw
2: important?
17: How to contact us if they do want to sponsor. You
18: Absolutely.
17: Can visit the ccfaball.com, or you just Google Cumberland County Firefighters Ball. It'll pop up, and you can contact us. You can reach Chief Hopkins or anybody on the committee to provide some support for us. We would love to have
2: it. What's the deadline in terms of people getting involved and buying tickets and stuff like that?
18: We have a 2-week.
17: 2 weeks out's the deadline to buy tickets. So the firefighters, EMS personnel, police, if you want to buy tickets, you can buy up to 2 weeks out. But obviously, we would love folks to get their tickets early because we want to be able to plan in advance how many folks we're going to have. So
18: space is limited.
17: So get your tickets early. I believe it's $75 a ticket. But that is including a almost $50 meal. The meal itself is just worth every cent of the ticket.
2: Sure, and look, Embassy Suites, that's not a slouch location. Mm-hmm. They have that building. I forgot the name of the actual center out there. It's adjacent to the building.
17: Yep.
2: Just a gorgeous place.
18: It is a beautiful location.
2: You know, and so you're going to get a nice meal. You're going to be in a very nice atmosphere.
17: And
2: if you
17: want a party and just spend the night there, there is a block rate that you can get for the ball as well at the hotel. So you could enjoy the evening and just stay there for the night.
2: Well, that's a pretty good invitation for folks who may be coming from out of town. May have a little wine or something. That's exactly why you have that ability to do that. All right, look, we're going to be talking about this again, I'm sure, Captain Shake Shack gets back out here.
18: Yep.
2: Feel free to bring your guests. Always a pleasure to have folks, Josh. I hope I wasn't too hard on you.
18: No, sir, not at all.
2: Yeah.
18: Thank you for your service, by the way.
2: I appreciate you. I'll be hard on you next time. Now I broke you in. Now next time I'm gonna tear you up next time.
18: I'm ready. I hope I'm ready.
2: All right. Look, stay where you are here. I always like to get a picture of you guys. 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Right now, Fayetteville's most dependable forecast with CBS 17 meteorologist Rachel Dunsing.
1: Today will be mostly sunny and hot with a high of 97. A stray thunderstorm is possible this evening. We will otherwise be partly cloudy tonight with a low of 77. And Friday will be mostly sunny with a high of 98, with a few stray storms possible again by late evening. We are no longer expecting relief from the heat this weekend, with highs staying in the mid and upper 90s, and even hotter weather arrives next week. That's your Fayetteville forecast. I'm CBS 17 meteorologist Rachel Dunsing.
2: Rachel, thank you so much. Right now, we've got 78 degrees in Fayetteville, Hope Mills, and also Fort Bragg. 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

0: 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I want to welcome you to the third and final hour, thank God, of Good Morning Fayetteville. Man, this is, hey, Vic, this is trial by fire, man. You all right over there? Wait, is the control board blowing up on you?
1: Blowing up.
0: Yeah, that's all right. Well, wow. Look, when we get off the air, you figure it out.
1: Yeah.
0: Yeah, somebody come in here. For those of you expecting Fox News at the top of the hour, we apologize. But there's a technical difficulty. And so we thought you'd enjoy I Keep Forgetting by Michael McDonald.
1: Oh, yes.
0: That's another one of those go-to songs.
1: Classic.
0: Yeah. Well, hey, I've got the Mayor Pro Tem, Fayetteville Mayor Pro Tem, Derek Thompson in here. My homeboy.
2: From Philly.
0: Yeah. Pull that mic a little bit closer to you, Derek. I'm gonna get you up on the podcast here and everything and start talking about why you're here.
2: All right.
0: In just a second. I always like to make sure things are adjusted and looking nice. If you don't know,
2: I can't see it, so you may start looking real.
0: Yeah, that's okay. Yeah, stop all that over there. I guess we were supposed to do the news, weren't we? Let's do the news. Yeah. You have it. All right, I'm gonna take you off the podcast. I'll just pause you, and we'll come back to Mayor Pro Tem Derek Thompson in just a few seconds and tell you why he's here. But first, we have local news from CBS 17.
3: Gave birth to their daughter last Sunday. Both mom and baby are healthy and at home. Mowry says Anderson was excited to become a father and should be holding their baby girl right now. The Army says it is working with local law enforcement to find Anderson and ensure his safe return. North Carolina is reporting dozens of new cyclosporiasis cases. According to the State Health Department's dashboard, there are now 906 reported cases statewide and 31 hospitalizations. The majority of those cases are in Wake County, which has seen 510 cases and 12 hospitalizations. There's still no confirmed source of the outbreak in North Carolina. Tickets go on sale today to watch the defending Stanley Cup champions in the preseason. Tickets will go on sale to the general public beginning at noon. Season ticket members can purchase preseason tickets now. The Canes will play a total of 4 preseason games, with 2 of those on the road. One of the Canes' home preseason games will take place in Greensboro on Thursday, September 24th at First Horizon Coliseum. From the CBS 17 newsroom, I'm Greg Funderburg.
4: Today will be mostly sunny and hot with a high of 97. A stray thunderstorm is possible this evening. We will otherwise be partly cloudy tonight with a low of 77. And Friday will be mostly sunny with a high of 98, with a few stray storms possible again by late evening. We are no longer expecting relief from the heat this weekend, with highs staying in the mid and upper 90s, and even hotter weather arrives next week. That's your Fayetteville forecast. I'm CBS 17 meteorologist Rachel Dunzing.
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0: News Talk 640 WFNC. Let's see if we can get this wagon back on track here. Let's see. Do we have your name up here right here? I thought I spelled it here a second ago. Let's see. Who are you?
1: Find out quick.
0: Yeah, no. Mayor Pro Tem Derek Thompson is my homeboy. I'm just messing with him. There you go. I got your name now. I always like to have your name underneath you. And we talked last week about having you come on the show and do some discussion about stuff. Now, the thing you got to know about Mayor Pro Tem is he don't interview much, do you?
1: No, I don't.
0: What's going on with that?
1: I'm a soldier, so I follow orders, and I don't want to step above anybody. So I make sure that the mayor is the face of Fayetteville. But when people reach out to me, I have no problem speaking up, because I'm always taking the mayor's place anywhere he can't be somewhere. It's my job to fill in for him. So
0: and you do a fine job here. But you and I talked last week, and we were talking about you getting in here because mm-hmm. you got a program going on that you want to tell everybody about. So go ahead, knock that out.
1: Well, what we came up with, and that we're talking about, is I'm getting a collaboration with Let's Make It Happen Together, Swine Davis, and the Bill Chris Senior Center Supervisor, Ms. Melinda Jackson. We collaborated together to come up with this idea to have a National Seniors Day. And we're going to have it on the actual day, which is the 21st of August. I don't know how many people knew that National Seniors Day was the 21st of August.
0: No, and I didn't know that either. What is that, a Saturday?
1: That is a Friday.
0: So it's a Friday.
1: It's going to be on a Friday. And we're going to have it at the Bill Chris Senior Center.
0: Now what an appropriate place to have it.
1: That's because we're going to honor him that day, because he was a great advocate for seniors. It's named after him for a reason. He had a footprint in the design and everything for that senior and Senior Center East. I think they got that money from one of the bonds to help build those two facilities, and they are being overutilized. We might have to look at building another one because the seniors enjoy it. So we wanted to make sure we did something in honor of him and in honor of the seniors across not just the city of Fayetteville, but all of Cumberland County.
0: All right, let's talk about the mechanics of this, because we just had the firefighters in here talking about putting their ball on at the Embassy Suite in October.
1: Right.
0: And as a matter of fact, I want to make a quick correction on that, because if you're reaching out to get involved with that, I want to make sure you have the correct website. It's ccfcaball.com. It's going to be taking place October 17th, and Valor Awards are going to be happening on September 9th. So, great work. Captain Shake Shaft. You and him
1: are
0: friends.
1: That's my man. Very good guy.
0: Yeah, good guy. So you guys...
1: Chief Dove also.
0: Yeah, it's
1: neat. You got a lot of great... We have a lot of great first responders in the
0: city
1: of
0: Fayetteville. Sure we do. Absolutely. And how long have you been here?
1: I've been here since 03, so I've been here 23 years.
0: Now, were you stationed military here?
1: I was never stationed here, never been here.
0: You're kidding me.
1: That's right.
0: But you're veteran?
1: I retired out of Fort Sill, Oklahoma, after almost 22 years.
0: Well, you're an artillery guy?
1: No, I'm a quartermaster, food service.
0: Isn't Fort Sill artillery?
1: It is. And it's a training facility there also.
0: Can you hear all right?
1: I got little ears. Everybody always asks me that.
0: That's the big joke about
1: folks. I'm used to it all the time.
0: If you're involved with artillery, you got some. Look, I got hearing problems with even just was from something that happened to me in Ranger School, but also the fact that when you're working in signal, I'm a 25 Alpha, which is a combat communications officer. You're around generators all the time.
1: When you hear all that big booming in Southwest Fayetteville, I'm used to it. So.
0: Hey, man, it's the sound of freedom.
1: That's right.
0: All right,
1: and freedom isn't free.
0: No, it isn't.
1: I have to remind people of that all the time.
0: That's right. And then, I got brothers up in Philly. You still have relatives up in Philly?
1: I do.
0: Yeah, what are you doing down in Fayetteville? They ever ask you that?
1: They don't realize. And I believe on my inauguration of being a city councilman, what was just 2 days ago, because it happened on the 11th of August, so it's been 4 years, I gave a speech, and I told them that when I moved to Fayetteville, it was like a hidden gem. I said, Philadelphia? I ain't never going back to Philadelphia. Yeah, I'm staying in Fayetteville.
0: But I
1: do go back, but Fayetteville is a hidden gem.
0: Look, I got a brother that lives on Marshall Street. I'm from North Philly. You're from
1: I'm from West Philly. 60th and Larchwood.
0: Right, but you're from, you went to
1: West Philly High.
0: Overbrook.
1: Yeah, no.
0: I went to
1: Overbrook was on the other side of Market
0: Avenue. Right, and I'm from the real big old Alany.
1: Alany Avenue, that was up in the Germantown.
0: West Oak Lane.
1: That was in the higher echelon part of Philadelphia.
0: Well, but what's funny about that? I share this with a lot of folks. Move that microphone over a little, because, there we go. You move over a little bit. There we go.
1: I like leaning when I talk. We still got the gangster lean sometimes.
0: I'm noticing that. Vic, what am I going to do with this guy?
1: Some things you just can't never get out of, Gilbert.
0: You're walking down Broad Street. They're getting ready to go to the Uptown Theater listening to Philadelphia's WDASFM.
1: Exactly.
0: Come on, Carl Helm.
1: And I'm glad you brought that up. What I grew up on? Do you remember the Midnight Storm that came on at 12 o'clock?
0: Yes.
1: They used to have that theme song that came on, and I used to work, when I was in high school, I worked and I played football and I ran track the whole 9 yards. But I would get off work at 12 o'clock. I used to work at Pizza Plus on 63rd and Race. I don't know if you remember it or not.
0: Sure.
1: But I used to have to walk home. So I didn't get home till like 1 in the morning. I would listen to that all the way home, The Quiet Storm.
0: Right. Well, you had the Dr. Perry Johnson.
1: That's what it was, too. You're
0: good,
1: right.
0: Dr. Perry
1: Johnson. You know it very
0: Johnson.
1: Well.
0: Come on, sure I do. But you know what? I cut my teeth in Philadelphia on radio stations there on how it's done.
1: Right, right.
0: And it was a big shocker for me when I came to Fayetteville in terms of radio. Because it didn't sound like what it was up north,
1: and, that's for sure.
0: You know, the only urban station we had here was WIDU,
1: mm-hmm.
0: and it was different. Well, let's just say that. It was different.
1: I'm thankful for WIDU and
0: sure.
1: what they do for the entire community.
0: And you know, Bill Belch owned that station years and years ago, and I ended up working for him because they ended up buying WQTI, which was 103.1 in Godwin,
1: mm-hmm.
0: up in Dunn, and that turned into D103FM.
1: Wow.
0: Did you know that history?
1: I did not know that
0: sure.
1: history. Yeah.
0: So that's what it was. And you're talking about listening at midnight. I'll never forget being at the Spectrum. You know Nikki Gerrals?
1: I do know Nikki Gerrals.
0: Yeah, Nikki had the Spectrum off Murchison Road.
1: That's right.
0: And I never forget sitting in the parking lot there waiting for D103FM to come on the air because we knew this is going to be something big.
1: That's true.
0: Because it's the first urban station in this market.
1: Yeah.
0: Now,
1: yeah.
0: we had Magic 1450 up in Spring Lake.
1: Mm-hmm.
0: Do you remember that station?
1: No.
0: Yeah, and so it was WIDU, and I'll never forget I was a lieutenant working in a motor pool, because that's what we did. I mean, mm-hmm. if nothing's going on in wartime, you work on your vehicles.
1: Your equipment, right.
0: And the guys in there had this station playing, and I heard a record play, and normally on WIDU back in the day, it was like a dollar holler.
1: It's right.
0: what the advertisers. So you had commercial after commercial. You hear one record and 15 commercials. One record, 15 commercials.
1: That's just so many people listening to the station, so they wanted to get their time in. That's
0: well, they
1: sure.
0: had to get. That's right. It was the only urban station in the market. And so I was listening, and all of a sudden, a record played, and then another record played after that. And it was back to back. So they called me. I didn't think much of it. And then another record played. And then this announcer came on. He was very well spoken. He said, it's 8:15. You're listening to Magic 1450 in Spring Lake. I'll be back with more after someone said, hey, who was that? I wasn't used to that. And so I asked one of my soldiers, I said, well, who is? Oh, that's the new station, Magic 1450 up in Spring Lake.
1: Wow.
0: So I couldn't believe it. And that announcer was Raphael Crawford.
1: Wow.
0: I'll never forget his name. It was because he ended up working, I think, 7 to midnight at D103FM.
1: Wow.
0: And I took my suit and tie off I took my uniform off and put a suit and tie off. I took my uniform off on a Friday when I got out of the military. And Monday, I put on a suit and tie and started selling advertisement for Magic 1450.
1: Wow. And that's what music was music.
0: Don't get me started. I'm looking at Vic in there, and he's just reminiscing, shaking his head
1: about
0: the history. Vic, what do you say? Are we right or are we wrong here?
2: Absolutely right. I'm going down memory lane with you guys, man. I appreciate that.
0: Yeah, and the thing about it is most folks don't realize what it all involved when you had a station like that back in the day. Vic, I got you. I'll make sure to bring you up on the three camera here as well. You were a program director for – what did you do at 104.5? What was that?
2: Program director, pretty much everything.
0: Yeah.
2: Promotions, everything.
0: Look, for us, music was our business.
1: Mm-hmm.
0: And you bring up WDAS-FM, AM, and then FM came on because they started playing the long versions of songs.
1: That's right. That's
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2: Mm-hmm.
1: Man, the 12-inch.
0: And the sound quality was better, too, yeah. on
1: well,
0: FM.
1: I don't think a lot of people don't realize in Philadelphia, we had row houses. So if you was walking down, I don't know, maybe Market Avenue or 60th Street or 63rd Street, as you was walking, people were sitting out on their porches and their steps
0: on the
1: with
0: stoop.
1: Their radios, you know, playing music. And we all listened to the same station, if believe it or not.
0: That's right.
1: So you would hear, you know, amplified. And sometimes when you get good people together, you got good music, you got a party started. So
0: there you go. Block party started on the stoop. All right, look, well, that's not all right. Enough reminiscing here. You're here for real business. But, you know, talking about that stuff as well, because here's the thing, Derek, you know, when people see you at the city council meeting, you say, I've all invaded, I've and we vote for this, I've
1: right.
0: got this. But but they don't understand the person behind who this is. I mean, your family's up there. You've been down here, got wife, kids, and stuff down here.
1: My wife is here. I have two kids. One is in Hope Mills. The other is in Knightdale, right outside of Raleigh. I got two grandkids, Eloise and Emery. They're both by my daughter. So my immediate family is close, but my extended family is still in Philadelphia and Delaware, in that area.
0: Now, how often do you get back up to the city? Do you get up that much?
1: Wow, now we're really going back, because I have to go back because I just lost my mom 2 years ago, and I just lost my sister last year. Wow. So my brother-in-law, who is married to my only sister, he is 76, 77 years old. So I had to go back to help take care of some affairs on my sister. You know, when death happens, that's a long process. So I still go back every now and then to take care of some of that business. So, yeah. As a matter of fact, he's down here now visiting his brother in Leland, North Carolina. He's coming to visit me Sunday. So him and my brother will be with me Sunday, Monday, and Tuesday, I believe.
0: Well, look, the point of this is, and with this being a podcast and just a radio show in general, is it's a good opportunity for people to see our folks other than suit and tie, you know, doing your thing there. Because we're all real people.
1: You're right.
0: You know, and I just had the mayor in here earlier, and we were talking about the fact they had to kick some people out of the city council meeting this Monday because they started throwing the F-bomb and all that kind of stuff. There's got to be decorum in discussions about important items in our community.
1: Well, it has to be respectful, and that's the point. And I tell people all the time when they bring up some of these controversial items that they think are controversial, I say, well, look, I live in this community, too. I moved here for a reason, because I love it. I just got finished telling you, I'm not going back to Philadelphia, so I'm not going to do anything to damage the place that I love, for me or my kids. So they need to take that in consideration when they come and voice their concerns.
0: Well, look, and I echo your sentiments, because Station 78, and when I told my dad I was going down to Fort Bragg, I had never been south of Washington, D.C.
1: Yeah.
0: Now, you know, and so here I am driving down 95. I get to Richmond, Virginia. I've shared this story in the past. Mm-hmm. And I walk in. I've never heard a Southern accent in person. I've seen Gone with the
1: Call
0: Wind.
1: You a Yankee, huh?
0: Yeah, no, but I walked in and the girl said, can I help you? Mm-hmm. And I just busted out laughing.
1: You didn't know what she was saying.
0: She said, can I help you? I said, what? I said, I'm here.
1: Yeah.
0: Yes, you are. You are here. Now, can I help you? I said, oh, Lord.
1: Yeah.
0: I'm in the South.
1: Yeah.
0: You know, and all I thought was KKK, somebody was going to get me, and I ended up at Bragg, and this is just a wonderful community.
1: Well, being up north, you were never used to you only heard about the things that went on in the South until you got out of Philadelphia, and then you got to witness them yourselves.
0: I mean, the worst thing that's happened to me is the fact that I love sweet tea, now I got diabetes.
1: I was looking for sweet tea myself. How did you get out of Philadelphia? You never see it.
0: I was a battalion commander for my ROTC unit, Central State University.
1: You graduated, you went to college, and then you went...
0: I went to college first, and I was in ROTC in college.
1: Oh, okay.
0: And I got my degree in communications in English. I'm an English major.
1: Gotcha.
0: And then I was commissioned as a second lieutenant, and I thought, because I was a battalion commander, I got a regular Army commission, I got my choice. I went to go signal school, so I'm an Army communicator. And then I said, I want to go to Fort Dix so I can be close to Philly. Mm-hmm. He said, no, you're Army Ranger. We sending you to Fort Bragg. Yeah. I said, Fort Bragg?
1: Yeah.
0: So I end up stationed here in 78 and never left, and have no desire to go. And I've had opportunity to leave. Mm-hmm. Because when I covered the Gulf War, I mentioned this in the past, all of my stories were up on CNN's satellite, because that's how we had to get it back. We'd climb up on top of the International Hotel in Kuwait.
1: And broadcast.
0: And broadcast. Mm-hmm. So all the news directors saw my stuff. Right. And they ended up, I had offers in Miami and Philadelphia, and then I turned it down to stay here because I wanted to raise my kids in one spot, and I didn't want to be a correspondent, you know, living out of a suitcase. I mean, here, I'm in Nicaragua because of earthquake. I'm here. Yeah. I didn't want that life.
1: Well, a lot of people don't realize, speaking of the military, the sacrifices that the military make when they have to deploy here and deploy there. And I mean, after 10 deployments, if you're doing 25 years, it takes a toll on your family.
0: Exactly right. All right, look, if you just joined me right now, Derek Thompson is the mayor pro tem for Fayetteville. He's got this senior citizen event that's going to be coming up. And we're going to be talking about more of that coming up in just a second. We're going to take a pause right now. You got Fayetteville's most dependable forecast right now with CBS 17 meteorologist Rachel Dunsing.
3: Today will be mostly sunny and hot with a high of 97. A stray thunderstorm is possible this evening. We will otherwise be partly cloudy tonight with a low of 77. And Friday will be mostly sunny with a high of 98, with a few stray storms possible again by late evening. We are no longer expecting relief from the heat this weekend, with highs staying in the mid and upper 90s, and even hotter weather arrives next week. That's your favorite forecast. I'm CBS 17 meteorologist Rachel Dunzing.
0: All right, Rachel, right now we've got 77 degrees in Fayetteville, Anderson Creek, and also in Olivia. 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
0: 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The best conversations on this radio show happens when commercials are on. And most of the time, I hope nobody hears us because...
17: Yeah. We're hearing our dirty laundry.
0: Yeah, that's right. That's okay. Anyway, if you don't know, Derek Thompson is the mayor pro tem for Fayetteville, and you've got the senior inaugural National Seniors Day. Look, great. I've got the flyer. He's handing me.
17: I want him to get it right. Yeah, that's why. I want him to get it right.
0: Look, I've been promoting this thing all along, and I'm glad that we made contact so we can get in here and talk about this.
17: Yes.
0: Because you were recruiting folks in, and we want to make this a big deal.
17: Right.
0: You know, and for quite some time, I've been talking about, you know, 40 under 40 that paper has every year. What about us old guys?
1: Well, a lot of people don't realize the seniors are the backbone of our community. I mean, they're the ones that pass the pathed the way for all of us. So we got to make sure we pay homage to those guys, because those guys are the ones that's keeping us steady, keeping us strong, well, keeping us moving, keeping us motivated.
0: You know, you just became a senior. No, I guess.
1: No. I'm 65.
0: Right, I know 62. That. And a lot of people don't realize that once you come 50, AARP starts sending you stuff at 49.
1: That's right.
0: And I never forget getting that thing at 49. I'll be 71 this Sunday. Yeah. And I said, why are they sending me this?
1: Yeah.
0: I'm not old.
1: They try to get you early.
0: Man, I'm not old as dirt. And I throw it in the trash. And then finally I said, let me check into this thing. Man, there's some good benefits.
1: Well, same thing with Medicare. They flood me with Medicare stuff.
0: Well, so. that's good. So I'm glad that you guys
1: speaking
0: are recognized.
1: Of age, you have to be at least 55 for this event. This is a seniors event. So 55 is the cutoff.
0: All right, well, look, let's talk about the mechanics of it as well. Because before we can even have the event, we got to make sure we have it in place. You need some sponsors and things like that, or how's that going?
1: We're definitely looking for sponsors, and we're appreciative of the sponsors that we do have. I did a show just on Monday at WIDU thanking the sponsors for reaching out and sending us their money to help us pull this thing off. But we still need more sponsors. So if you guys are looking to support some seniors, either financially or in-kind donations, you can give me a call at 910-308-9688, or you can call Swan Davis at, or you can call the Bill Chris Senior Center at 433-1248. All right, so reach out to us, because we need your help.
0: You know, you threw out WIDU's name and talking about you doing all this and thanking other sponsors there. Mm-hmm. You know, I love those guys over there.
1: Yeah.
0: You know, and we just lost Sandy, who's been there for forever. And I remember Sandy from WFLB to tell you how long I've known him. And I don't mind you saying their name, but if you're going to share shout-outs to the sponsors, you have sponsors now you want to share some shout-outs with?
1: Yes, I have a lot of sponsors now.
0: Just don't be doing it on WIDU.
1: I'm going to make sure I give a shout-out to WFNC. I thank you guys for having me today.
0: There you go.
1: I thank you guys for giving me the opportunity to speak about this important event. This is a community event for not just the city of Fayetteville, but all of Cumberland County. So the more information we get out there about this event, the better. So I thank you guys for spreading the word. Well, we have a lot of in-kind sponsors. I thank PwC for being one of our platinum sponsors. I thank the mayor, who was just on here earlier, for sponsoring. I thank Senator Val Alpawhite, you know, Judge Stokes. I thank Jersey Mike's, who gave us a great check, I might say. We have thank you guys for spreading the word. WFNC, Fayetteville Observer, Up and Coming Magazine. We even had the Fayetteville Youth Council do an interview of us so we can get it out to the young people, because we're looking for not just sponsors, but we're looking for volunteers to help us pull us off. And the young people are the ones we want to get connected to, the old people, to let them know how much they appreciate it. So we got those guys coming too. We got Councilman Sean McMillan. I got my good friend DJ Hare that's sponsoring. We got Attorney Crosby. I try to get people that I give money to give me back some money. So I go to my bank. I went to Ideal Cleaners. I went to my Auto Advance store. I went to all these guys that I paid patrons to say, come on, guys, help me pull these things off. But I still need more support. So if you guys want to sponsor, give me a call at 910-308-9688.
0: Well, you know, you've been in the community for some time. And again, hats off to Wes Cookman and his late wife, Sandy Cookman, backbone in the community for quite some time, especially for the black community and the ministerial community as well.
1: That's
0: so
1: right.
0: They do great work over there. So Wes is a good friend of mine as well. So we're putting the mechanics of this together. And, you know, you talk about a combination between young folks and senior or seasoned folks, not old folks.
1: I don't call them old because I'm a senior.
0: So. Yeah, that's right. And so there is a collaboration there. You know, a lot of people don't know the baby boomers is the largest population in the country
1: now.
0: Right. And as we go on and God calls us home, there's a lot of generational wealth that's being passed on to some young folks who are just doing like this, saying, I wonder how much I'm going to get.
1: Well, it's not just the wealth. We have to pass on that generational knowledge. We have to let We have to let these kids know where they came from so they can know where they're going. So if we can get those two groups together, the seasoned and the young, maybe they can have that connection. Maybe they're looking for a mentor. Maybe they're looking for somebody that they can look up to. Maybe they're looking for somebody that can lead them in the right direction. Maybe they're looking for somebody that can tell them something that's going to change their lives. The seniors are the ones that can do that.
0: You know, you started to sound like a preacher there. I was about to pass the plate. Quick, maybe we need some.
1: When you talk about preachers,
0: right?
1: My pastor is the greatest preacher here in the city of Philly.

0: Day on National Seniors Day event in honor of Bill Chris that's going to be held on 21 August. That's the National Seniors Day at the Bill Chris Senior Center from 10 to 5. It is going to be a wonderful event full of vendors that's going to provide services to our seniors, whether it's going to be wheel services or health services or transportation services or physical services or extended care services. We have over 45 vendors that's going to come and give out giveaways to all of our seniors. This is a free event, and all we're doing is trying to recognize our seniors in recognition and in honor of Bill Chris, who is a key component of building that Bill Chris Senior Citizens Center, which is named after him. And Pastor Keith Detiller from the Simon Temple AME Zion Church is going to be the guest speaker. We're going to have giveaways all day. We're going to have music. We're going to have decorations. It's just going to be a wonderful event.
1: Well, I'm looking on the big flyer here and it says free lunch.
0: Free lunch.
1: What in the world is that about here? Enjoy a delicious meal with fellow seniors in a welcoming environment is how it's put down here.
0: Well, what I have learned is our seniors need to eat too.
1: That's right.
0: You know, I, as a retired mailman, but that's something we didn't talk about. You know, I retired from the post office also. We have a lot of seniors who are out there by themselves.
1: Well,
0: sometimes the only person they seen all day long was the mailman.
1: Was the postman.
0: So we want to bring those individuals out also. All those who have food deficiencies, we're going to make sure we give you a good meal. All those who want to collaborate with other seniors, because the senior citizen, they do great things. They have exercise. They have, knitting. They have sewing.
1: Crochet,
0: that's it. They have sewing. They have a swimming pool. They have cards. They have bingo. I mean, they have so many different activities. We want them to understand that these things are available to you all the time, not just on senior citizens.
1: Now, the Bill Chris Senior Center, 7560 Rayford Road. That's where that one's located.
0: That's right next to the Beauty Spot Missionary Baptist Church.
1: And they have a great pastor there, I'm sure.
0: Let me say that I thank the pastor. He is letting us use his parking lot.
1: See?
0: Because the Bill Chris Senior Citizen only holds probably 100 spaces. Well, so we're collaborating with the Beauty Spot Missionary Baptist
1: Church.
0: Who's
1: the pastor there? Do you know?
0: That I don't know.
1: Okay, but that's okay. But let me say this.
0: I'm going to find out, though.
1: Well, that's okay. I put you on the spot, but that's all right. But I've got a hotline here. It's ringing right now. Since you said your pastor was the first, they have declined to let you use parking.
0: Don't put me on the spot, Gilbert. Don't put me on the spot.
1: No, I'm just kidding.
0: Let me just say this. I give it up to all the faith-based groups who are supporting this program. They have seniors in their congregations, and they are a figure in this entire community. I don't know what we would do in this city if we didn't have these churches that are doing things outside of the city.
1: Well, look, you know, Derek, you and I have been friends for some time.
0: Yes.
1: And I was really proud to see my homeboy win a seat on the city council, now Mayor Pro Tem. And so my hat's off to you.
0: Thank you, sir.
1: And I've known for quite some time that you don't do interviews. And, you know, the fact that I have you here, then much respect between both of us to do this. I didn't jump out from behind the bush and say, why'd you do it? Because that's always a possibility when you once you get on the mic. But I like holding the public officials to the carpet because we're concerned about how taxpayers' money is spent. And so the mayor comes on the fire. Kirk Debier comes in here. And I give people tough times sometimes, depending on what the issue is. But this something like this, we've got to have good news about our community. Good news about good kids. Good news about good programs that are happening. Because this is not Vietnam.
0: That's right.
1: And for those of you still call it that, shame on you.
0: And we're going to change. We have changed that image.
1: That's right.
0: But let me respond to what you just got finished saying. It's not that I don't do interviews. I'll do any positive interviews. Some people want you on just to talk about the bad stuff and talk about over and over and over
1: That's
0: again.
1: That's right.
0: If you want to call me and talk about something positive, I'll be there.
1: Okay, I understand that. But as a journalist, I'm not here to promote anything good or bad. I'm here to get the facts, and sometimes the facts are bad.
0: That's right.
1: And so I don't make any apologies for asking tough questions of people in authority, and it's not always good news. And you always have to say, I have the right to remain silent, or no comment. And, you know, the worst thing you can do to a TV reporter, and when I walk in with a camera, do like this, no comments. Look, that's the first part we put on the screen.
0: Yeah.
1: Mayor Pro Tem, we tried to talk, and there you are. doing like that. But anyway, I appreciate your candor and invite you back out. As a matter of fact, I've reached out to other county commissioners and things like that, because even though the leadership is the mayor and the commissioner, there's other voices.
0: Right.
1: And are you up for re-election?
0: I am. Our cycle is every 2 years, but it's not this year. We don't go until 2027.
1: And that's the only reason you're here. because if not, I have to give equal time.

0: all the people running against you.
1: Well, that's true,
0: and
1: too.
0: And so I'm always aware of that when we get ready to a election cycle. Mm-hmm. Not that I don't want to give equal time, but I will.
1: Right.
0: But we can't use this as a platform for re-election.
1: Right.
0: If you want to do that, we could go down and see Pat Talkington down mm-hmm. sales and buy yourself some commercials.
2: That's
0: and
2: right,
0: you
2: some
0: can
2: radio
0: say,
2: time. That's
0: you can
2: right.
0: talk bad about whoever you want, but you're not.
2: Well, I try to be positive in
0: that's
2: everything that
0: do.
2: I do. You know, you was talking earlier today about the hours that you work, and this is my anniversary week.
0: Is
2: you
0: it
2: know,
0: really?
2: My wife and I have been married for 41 years on the 10th of August, which was Monday. So I've been over, let me say, on cloud nine since Monday.
0: Well, good for you.
2: That's how much I'm still in love with my wife. You know, it's, I hope it perpetuates in the way I talk, the way I look, and the way I act this entire week and the whole time that I've been married to
0: well,
2: her.
0: Well, I can tell, but wait, you're always clean. I know she lays out stuff for you.
2: That's one thing she don't do is buy my clothes. I buy my own clothes.
0: Yeah,
2: but I
0: just
2: like to look professional.
0: That's a Philadelphia thing. I buy my own, too.
2: Yeah.
0: All right, look, Mayor, it's time for me to give you the boot. I mean, Mayor Pro Tem. Time. I always like kicking people out. That's the best part of my show. It's good having a good conversation. See ya.
2: Well, you can call me back anytime you want to. I'll always be here for you.
0: All right, I appreciate you here. And we'll talk about the senior center again. And, you know, I've been doing it before you came on the
2: I'm
0: air.
2: I'm glad you are,
0: and
2: so.
0: We'll promote it and
2: tell the sponsors I'm looking for their help.
0: We'll do it. All right, you're listening to News Talk 640 WFNC. You want to go to news or you want to go to commercials? We've got local news right now with CBS 17.
3: Good morning, I'm Greg Funderburg from the CBS 17 newsroom. A Fort Bragg soldier has been missing for more than a month. We are hearing from his wife just days after she gave birth to their baby girl. Jasmine Mowry says her husband, Specialist Savon Anderson, has been missing for 44 days. The 25-year-old soldier was last seen in Fort Bragg on June 29th. His wife gave birth to their daughter last Sunday. Both mom and baby are healthy and at home. Mowry says Anderson was excited to become a father and should be holding their baby girl right now. The Army says it is working with local law enforcement to find Anderson and ensure his safe return. North Carolina is reporting dozens of new cyclosporiasis cases. According to the state health department's dashboard, there are now 906 reported cases statewide and 31 hospitalizations. The majority of those cases are in Wake County, which has seen 510 cases and 12 hospitalizations. There's still no confirmed source of the outbreak in North Carolina. Tickets go on sale today to watch the defending Stanley Cup champions in the preseason. Tickets will go on sale to the general public beginning at noon. Season ticket members can purchase preseason tickets now. The Canes will play a total of four preseason games, with two of those on the road. One of the Canes' home preseason games will take place in Greensboro on Thursday, September 24th at First Horizon Coliseum. From the CBS 17 newsroom, I'm Greg Funderburg.
4: Today will be mostly sunny and hot with a high of 97. A stray thunderstorm is possible this evening. We will otherwise be partly cloudy tonight with a low of 77. And Friday will be mostly sunny with a high of 98, with a few stray storms possible again by late evening. We are no longer expecting relief from the heat this weekend, with highs staying in the mid and upper 90s, and even hotter weather arrives next week. That's your favorite forecast. I'm CBS 17 meteorologist Rachel Dunzing.
0: Thank you, Rachel. Right now, 78 degrees in Fayetteville, Hope Mills, and also Spring Lake. 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
18: I've heard people say
2: that. News Talk 640 W. Barry, Geek Barry, I heard what you said, but we're not going to hear it here. Because if we let Barry say what he's going to say, we're going to be banned in countries.
19: Because my husband's name's Barry, and he's exactly the no filter.
2: Is it?
19: None. And Barry's like that over here, too?
2: No, now that's Vic. Barry is Barry White.
19: Oh, Barry White.
2: Yeah,
19: okay.
2: His thing. No, this is Vic Frost.
19: Okay.
2: Let me bring Vic up on the screen, because this is, I was telling Vic that this is his first time being here while we have Fable Animal Protection Society.
19: Yeah, I've never met Vic before.
2: Yeah.
19: I feel like I know a lot of people. I've been doing this, what, eight years.
2: Okay, well, let the English major just jump in here. You said you never
19: met... I've never met him before.
2: Have you met him after?
19: No, but you know, I have a degree in English, too, and I still speak very normally.
2: I know. You know, everybody... But like Doris, when I did that to Doris, my wife, one time, she said, I never did that before. I said, did you do it after?
19: I know, right?
2: Yeah.
19: I know, it's a preposition at the end you're not allowed to have.
2: Right, no. Yes, yeah. I have never done that.
19: It's like, period. Where are you at? Behind the at.
2: Right.
19: That's what I always say.
2: Yeah, so in any event, all that aside, we have Pepper in here.
19: Oh, my gosh. Yeah. She's down here. Yeah, she's down here eating that wonderful bone, that gourmet bone.
2: Did she?
19: The gourmet bone.
2: All right, well, look, I found out, I'm going to take this off here because I got... I got an issue with the audio because we're in the third hour,
19: uh-huh.
2: And you know, I ran out. So now, you know, my audio is being picked up now off of the in terms of the podcast,
19: mm-hmm.
2: Sorry, but it'll sound better when I put a nice microphone on here.
19: Yes.
2: I always forget to switch out the
19: Where'd
2: mic. Here
19: you go. Look at you and your tools.
2: Yeah, I do what I can.
19: I like it.
2: Yeah, and so once I put this in here, I'm going to pop this in over here, and Vic is saying. This is called The Sauce is Being Made, is what we say.
19: The sauce is being made.
2: Right, this is behind the scenes radio.
19: Well, Pepper said she wants some of that sauce. She's eating her bone right now.
2: Now, everybody on my Facebook page and also my YouTube channel can hear us much better.
19: Yes.
2: And there's not the ambient sound of the room in here. All right, so I've got Beppy. Vic, I'm going to take you off the camera here so you can continue to eat that sandwich. He got a big Philadelphia hoagie over there that he's eating.
19: Yum.
2: All right.
19: I bet Pepper wants some of that hoagie.
2: Well, look, Beppy Smith is with Fable Animal Protection
19: yes,
2: Society.
19: Sir.
2: Every Thursday you come in.
19: Mm-hmm.
2: We haven't shown Pepper yet, but I'm sure I'll get her over here and get her on camera
19: she
2: a second.
19: She's coming back.
2: She tore that bone
19: up.
2: Did she really?
19: Oh, yeah. She had to lay down for it, and she had to savor all the flavors.
2: All right,
19: she's getting scrams right now.
2: All right, I'm going to get her another bone.
0: You tell us about her.
19: Pepper is a one-year-old shepherd mix. She walks beautifully on a leash. She jumps right in the car. She has, look at that sweet face, the most wonderful disposition.
2: That's it.
19: She's a perfect pocket size. She would be great apartment dog, condo dog, house dog, lake dog, beach dog, pool dog. This dog is in everything, fits in every type of environment, sweet as the day is long. As we were sitting out here earlier, she was chasing her tail. It was hilarious. I see humans do that sometimes, but, you know, when a dog does it, it's a little funnier. she is an all-around great dog that would fit into any situation. If you are a single person that wants to watch Netflix, this is the girl. If you are a person who wants to run, this is the girl. Hiking, Pepper. Family, Pepper. Not many dogs fit into every category, but it looks like Pepper does. So if you are looking for a pretty much perfect dog, that would be Pepper. She has the, look at this great size. She goes a little bit below my knee, and I'm short. She's a short little thing, about a year old, and just lovely as the day is long. She's beautiful. That tail and that beautiful brindle color. But the personality, you know, we all know even with people, you can have the prettiest person in the whole wide world, but after 5 minutes, if their inside isn't as pretty, they aren't pretty. Well, this dog, pretty on the inside, pretty on the out.
0: All right, well, I'm playing roving camera as
19: well. And while you're playing, let me tell everybody about our wolf stalk. We've done this every week, but
0: yes,
19: it is coming up, guys, really quickly. I looked at the calendar yesterday and went, eek. So the second Friday in October, we are having our biggest fundraiser of the year called Wolf Stalk. If you have a business or if you're just a person that wants to sponsor, donate to our silent auction. It will be at the Botanical Gardens. We have On the Border, which is a wonderful, incredible band. Tickets will go on sale soon, so stay tuned. And again, if you are interested in being any part of this as a business or family, please contact me or the shelter, and we can push you in the right direction.
0: Yeah, and you didn't say Woodstock. You said Wolf
19: Stock.
0: W-O-O-F.
19: Yes, sir.
0: Wolf Stock.
19: Mm-hmm.
0: And tell us what that's about and how the money helps.
19: Wolf Stock is our largest fundraiser of the year. We are a nonprofit, so we operate solely on donations. We have no state funds. We have no federal funds. We don't get anything like that unless we write grants, which Jackie is the queen of. We get grants from Bissell all over the country. And that keeps our lights on. It keeps our dogs fed. People seem to think that if you get a big fundraiser, say you make a couple $1,000 in a fundraiser, oh, look, they've got a lot of money. What you have to understand is we have close to 100 animals. And with those 100 animals, we have vaccinations, tons of them. We have microchips. We have spayed and neutered for every single pet in our shelter that cannot leave without being spayed or neutered. There's a lot of money that goes into, we have staff members, we pay their salaries, the lights, the water. We have to have reconstruction done to some of our buildings. It is a never ending, a shelter is never ending, that we always need money to keep ourselves going. So we really rely on Wolf Stock to keep our lights on throughout the year.
0: You know, it's funny. I've had to show Pepper again because she came over and she got a bone.
19: Uh-huh.
0: And it was just like begging. And just a perfect dog. I mean, I put my hand up like this.
19: Oh, she's got the bone in her mouth.
0: Yeah.
19: Oh, sweet, is this?
0: Look, but I mean, I put my hand up like this and she knew to sit.
19: We got
0: to
19: get a picture of this girl.
0: Yeah, well,
19: hey, girl,
0: do what you're doing.
19: Hey,
0: so she
19: Pepper.
0: Sat. I gave her the bone and then she went around to see you. And she came back looking like, hey, she's got the bone in her mouth. And she comes around like, is there another one?
19: I think she thinks she could fit two in there. Well, now she's laying down, and oh my God, she's
0: doing her thing.
19: This is a gorgeous pup.
0: Is there any background on this dog in terms of where she came? And is this
19: usually,
0: this is a rescue from the?
19: Yes, usually when they come from Cumberland County or Hope County or Harnett County or whichever, we don't have a lot of background unless they are a owner surrender, which I do not have information that this was. A lot of times they're strays. Lots of things happen here in Fayetteville. We are a very metropolitan city. With the military, things happen. We have a lot of dogs that are left, dumped, have to be surrendered.
0: Well, let me say this. We're not going to blame soldiers for that.
19: No, we're not. We're saying
0: I'm just saying we are
19: a military town that people are very transient. And so things happen, which we've talked about many times. I really think we need to have a resource in our community, and if anyone has, I've been trying to work on this, an idea for some of our service members when they do get deployed. For example, right now, we have people that are deploying to Jordan, to all kinds of places in the Middle East. Some of these people have dogs, cats. What are they going to do with that dog or cat if a friend falls through?
0: But look, but part of being in the military is you got to have plans where you're going to put your children.
19: That's right.
0: You know, so and pets should be included.
19: My
0: in
19: understanding
0: the
19: is it is now.
0: Yeah, it is. Mm-hmm. And so maybe there's a friend who can pet sit for you while you're gone. Mm-hmm. I don't know if I want to keep a particular soldier's snake or whatever he has.
19: No.
0: But if you got
19: what I've seen is which more than on more than one occasion this has happened. People have the plan in place. Say that you're special ops and you don't know when you're getting deployed. You all of a sudden get deployed and a person falls through. Well, then you have this animal and they love their dogs. Trust me. Well, what are you going to do? You've got to find somewhere for that dog. We need a resource of some type that these animals would be able to be housed and taken care of while they are deployed, because when they come home, it'd be great for them to have their dogs waiting for them, wouldn't it?
0: Well, yeah, you know, it's just mm-hmm. like when soldiers are deployed, they have a POV lot
19: mm-hmm.
0: where they put their vehicles in and it's secured and guarded while they're gone.
19: Oh, okay, I didn't know this, right? Yeah, that makes sense.
0: Uh-huh. Sure, I mean, because you don't want to just leave your car just anywhere. Mm-hmm. And so they put them in a POV lot, it's guarded, and that type of thing. It's the same type of thing that you're talking about.
19: Right.
0: If there's a resource out here that someone could provide some type of facility. Now, the problem with that is it takes money and it takes mm-hmm. care.
19: Now, I know Carolina Grooming right now, they are going to offer discounts. I had talked to them a few, couple months ago, to soldiers if that were to occur. It's expensive to house a dog. So I really think that's something as a community we need to band together and to figure out some type of resource center or some type of shelter for these animals to hold them for when a person gets deployed, because they're coming home.
0: Yeah,
19: they're
0: sure.
19: coming home.
0: Sure
19: we like are. To think they're all coming home. So we want to make sure that they have the love that they had when they left, because that'd be heartbreaking. Because a lot of times a person, when they give it, I had a lady 2 months ago, someone was getting deployed. She works on Fort Bragg, had a little Maltese, about a year old. This guy was out in the parking lot. He was getting deployed. Didn't know what to do with his dog. The girl, thank goodness, took the dog, and she was a good person.
0: Yeah, come on up
19: so
0: here.
19: So that
0: come
19: happens a here, lot. Pat. We really have to think about those things. We are so blessed and faithful to have the military. We would not exist without them. I come from military background. You come from military background. Most of us have been touched by the military at some point in time, and it keeps our town rolling. So we really need to start addressing some of the things to help our military folks.
0: All right, if you're just joining me, Beppy Smith is mm-hmm. with the Fable Animal Protection Society. And now is the time when I give her the boot.
19: Yep.
0: Time is really going. Before you go, tell us about Wolfstock one more time.
19: Second Friday in October, we have On the Border, we have a silent auction. With your ticket comes dinner. We have wine, beer, liquor, Coke, water, anything that you would want. We have so many wonderful activities, live music, dancing, and fun for all. And all the proceeds go to help our animals here in Fayetteville.
0: All right. We appreciate you. Vic,
19: yes, sir.
0: Vic Frost, we got you up. You have made it through. Your first Fabs interaction. Now, one thing you haven't done is you normally come in here and pet the dog. Are you okay with petting dogs and everything? Yeah, you have
19: okay,
0: push your microphone. We can hear you.
13: I'm coming.
0: Okay.
13: Yeah,
0: I
13: got to do that.
0: I'll let you feed the dog a bone.
13: Yeah, I got to
19: give the dog
13: feed
19: a bone like ACDC.
0: All right. Beppy, we appreciate you. Thank you so much. And it's time to go. You're listening to News Talk 640 WFNC. 8:56 is the time. National news will be coming up after our commercials.
19: That's a sweet dog.
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0: All right, and we have returned. I keep returning, don't I? Man, oh man. I'm marveling at everything that I'm looking at for today's news, and this guy Hassan Piker, he's keeping it classy for everybody, isn't he? I think he might come from a long line of Turkish terrorists. I want to keep it as polite as possible. That's about as polite as it gets in this context. Pretty remarkable, I've got to say. Let's go while I'm looking at the time. I don't really have time to do a phone call justice right now with the clock ticking. So let me put that on pause for just a moment. But we are at 888-630-9625. Also, Congressman Brandon Gill. You know, Congressman Gill, Brandon Gill is a Republican congressman, and he's a smart guy. And yesterday he did an interview that got my attention. I saw him on the television, and God forbid we have a member of Congress that makes sense, but Congressman Brandon Gill did that yesterday. And as a result, it's so unusual that I wanted to share it with you. And I have that coming up. We got Abdul Al-Sayed and Hassan Piker, the Democrat Party. And we should airdrop them over Syria, give them rifles. I think that that's kind of the mindset they're in. They're not on Team America.
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0: An amazing story out of the Southern Poverty Law Center. One of their chieftains indicted for stealing lots of money and funding hate groups that they're supposed to be opposing. CNN is pretending they have an exclusive when everybody got the story at the same time at a press conference, but that's pretty funny. In the meantime, let's go to the telephones, Michael. Let's go to Jeff, calling from beautiful Alpine, Texas. Jeff, you're on the Chris Plant Show.
1: Yeah, Chris, thank you for taking the call.
0: Yeah, you bet.
1: An alarming thought occurred to me recently. Mm-hmm. We can all agree that these socialist Democrats are enemies of America, I think. But the thing that occurred to me was enough of them are going to get elected to Congress to have sway, and hopefully not enough of them to Senate, but either way, they're going to have some sway. Mm-hmm. And so when they decide they're going to pull their power play, I think they're going to insist that some of their members get on very sensitive congressional committees like intelligence, armed services, whatever, where things are revealed that we don't want our enemies to know about. Mm-hmm. And, you know, what do we do to fight against that?
0: Well, that's a great question. You're thinking that these Bolsheviks who want to end the Senate and pack the Supreme Court and end the Electoral College and the rest, that they may not be people that we want to trust with sensitive national security secrets?
1: Well, yeah, and I don't, you know, if Adam Schiff was a disaster, these people would be. I mean, we would have Hassan Parker or whatever his name is with a seat at the table in all of those committees.
0: Well, yeah, I got it. And he's not even running, but all of his allies are
1: I know that.
0: Yeah.
1: But they're all loyal to him, you know?
0: Well, that's right. Yeah, and he's their spiritual leader since they have no actual spiritual leader. You're absolutely right. You raise a great point, and it's a great question. How do we ensure that they're not? We can assume that they're treacherous. It wouldn't be going out on too much of a limb to say that they're traitorous. And I got to, the FBI is going to have to watch them very closely, I think. Which FBI?
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0: Now, I don't know how many of you bought a Powerball lottery ticket yesterday. I bought a Powerball lottery ticket yesterday. I went to the, and I'm not going to embellish, I bought three Powerball. I don't normally buy three, but I bought three yesterday. Because the Powerball jackpot was over $1 billion yesterday. And I could use a new car. You know, my car is 10 years old. And I thought if I had $1 billion, I could buy a new car. So I went to the grocery store, and I went over to the counter where you get the lottery tickets, and you don't get them at every cashier. You get them at this desk over there. So I went over to the desk, and there's nobody there. There's nobody working there. And I stood there, and one of the guys, cashiers, he yells, he just went away for a minute. He'll be right back. And I said, okay. And I'm standing there by myself. And while I'm standing there for 10 minutes, it was more than a minute. And another lady came up behind me, and then another lady came up behind me. And we're standing there and kind of chatting, making small talk a little bit. And behind us at the cash register line, there is a little old woman. And I swear she was not 5 feet tall. Probably 4'10". 4'10". And she came over, and I said, you should take this. The guy showed up. I said, you should take this lady in front of me. Take this lady in front of me. So, okay, she asked, 90 years old, if a day, asked for two packs of Marlboro Light 100s. Marlboro Light 100s. I said, that might stunt your growth. And this is the startling part. They were $30.72.
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0: 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This summer, the city of Fayetteville reminds gun owners to store firearms unloaded, locked, and separate from ammunition. 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
19: All right, drug czar Sarah Carter, also Bruce Blakeman running for governor of New York, Scott Walker. How could the polls be so wrong in Wisconsin? 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

0: crime prevention specialist Nasadio. 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Also, remember to never leave a firearm in your vehicle. These simple steps help keep children, teens, and visitors safe, especially with more time spent at family and friends' homes during the summer months. 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

0: right, that's going to wrap things up for today. Hannity tonight, 9 Eastern on the Fox News Channel. The WNBA fiasco. It is a disaster. I don't know why people are loving these debates with DSA supporters. Well, we have comrade Bill de Blasio coming back. Let's see. I'm going to ask him questions in a different way tonight. I'm going to ask it. And I have a good idea. You have to watch to see it. Mary Catherine Hamm, Nancy Grace, our friend, Joe Concha, another friend, all coming up. Set your DVR, Hannity at 9. We'll see you tonight, back here tomorrow. Thank you for making the show possible. I know the headlines change, the threats facing Israel and their survival, that does remain. Now, I know people move on story to story, news breaks fast. 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

0: When your car is...
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